0: as a result of applying ourselves to that unique set of circumstances. That's our path of personal growth. That's the potential that exists there in that equation.
1: Very much, yeah.
0: That's what I love about it. It's a very strong song, and it also asks the question: who is it that has influenced our lives in the way that the song sort of suggests? Who are the shepherds that we took on board?
1: Mm.
0: And, you know, when I think about my parents, for example, I idolised my father.
1: Yep.
0: I loved him deeply. Our communication was pretty ordinary because different perspectives. But nonetheless, the core of it, that love was strong. And yet, although I understood he was flawed, I understood he had feet of clay, there's so much of my early life that I just followed like a sheep.
1: Yeah, of course.
0: What he thought was valuable in life, and later found to be, I actually went backwards because I followed his advice.
1: Mm.
0: But that's how it is. That was one of my shepherds.
1: Yeah.
0: And then there was the guy who I worked for at the abattoir, a guy called Peter Greeley, who's probably well past now. But he had a wisdom about him that I really liked. He didn't seek to lead me. He led me through example because he did things that I admired.
1: Yeah, interesting.
0: And my life changed because of my observations and my admiration.
1: Mm.
0: And they were probably more powerful and more useful than the lessons I learned in a formal sense.
1: Nice.
0: So I just thought to myself, how many different people have influenced my life, and is it worthy of me to question what direction I went to as a result of their either inferred or actual lessons? It was rather powerful because it made me reflect on my life.
1: Yeah, great. Yeah. This song certainly does that.
0: It does.
1: It really does.
0: School teachers, supervisors, neighbours, people who you just briefly come across who have had such a huge impact by saying one or two things.
1: Yep.
0: And I find it fascinating how people can sort of come back to you at some point and say, you know, you said so-and-so. Let me give you an illustration. My wife, and I've mentioned her a number of times on the program.
1: Yes.
0: She once said, the story she told me, she said she once saw a man and she noticed his eyes. And years later, decades later, he said to her, "Do you remember the time when you said to me what beautiful blue eyes I had?"
1: Mm.
0: Now, she was blown away. Not that she wanted to create an impression, but she did create an impression simply because she noted something about him that he obviously was proud of.
1: Yes.
0: And she paid attention in such a way that he was elevated as a result of the experience, and it stayed with him for decades.
1: Wow.
0: And then he came back afterwards and said what he said. And that's what happens, I think, in life.
1: Yeah.
0: We impact on so many people.
1: I do.
0: And we are also impacted by people.
1: Yeah.
0: And this is saying, question. They're good, not necessarily good or bad, but are they still useful?
1: Yeah.
0: Yeah. It's a very powerful message, I think, and that is to question. Not necessarily to denigrate, but to explore.
1: Exactly. Yeah, I like the word explore. So question, but through the lens of curiosity.
0: Yes, lovely.
1: Not question through the lens of fear.
0: Yes, I like that.
1: Yeah.
0: Because that's growth.
1: Mm.
0: That can lead you to different questions. It can lead you to a different life.
1: Yeah.
0: But if you don't question, you become sheep.
1: And that's
0: what this song's all about.
1: Yep.
0: Sheep. All right. Well, if you've got any views, let us know. You can text direct to the studio. The number here is 0456-965-965. 0456-965-965. In the meantime, here's a lady called Sarah Bareilles, I think it's pronounced, and the song is called Brave.

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0: Look Through Any Window by The Hollies. It's an interesting one too when you look at the lyrics. Look through any window. What do you see? People going through their lives. You know, I often, not often, but I walk the dog early in the mornings and sometimes late at night. And I do that because it's nice to sort of clear your head before you go to bed, number one. And number two, Solly's a little bit assertive with other dogs, and so it's always nicer when there's no one about.
1: You don't have those.
0: But it's fascinating, you know. You walk through the streets, and you see there's a light in one or two rooms as you walk along, and you think there are people inside there who are living their lives inside their heads. They're having thoughts and feelings and emotions, and one after another as you walk past each house. So when I say look it through any window, you know, that's immediately reminds me of that that truth. And yet we walk past houses without thinking and acknowledging that there's a life going on in there.
1: That's right. It's
0: interesting.
1: Fascinating.
0: The Hollies, Look Through Any Window. That was recorded when? I think back in the 1960s, the middle 60s or thereabouts. All right, well, we've got a number of tracks coming up. We've got Shirley Bassey. We've got a bit of Cold Chisel with Choir Girl and White Rabbit. Now, there's a song that I rather enjoy. Have you ever come across White Rabbit? It's by Jefferson Airplane.
1: And I know Jefferson Airplane. I probably will know the song. It's sometimes just the titles that throw me.
0: Bit of background. There's a lady called Grace Slick, who I think was one of the lead singers of Jefferson Airplane.
1: Okay.
0: She went on a binge.
1: Right.
0: And it was with naughty stuff. They called it drugs. And it was something like a 24-hour, 40-hour binge. It was a long, long hit on drugs.
1: Yeah.
0: And when she came out of it, she started to have this tune inside her head, a thought. And she had a little mobile piano, a little one of those little portable things. Look, and I'm paraphrasing here, but I think a quarter of the keys were either missing or they were broken.
1: Yeah.
0: And so she started to play this piano and compensated for those broken keys by playing the tune inside her head and created this particular song.
1: Interesting.
0: And having described it, let's play it. It's called White Rabbit by Jefferson Airplane. Listen to the lyrics.

0: Well, what a selection of music. We had a bit of Jefferson Airplane with White Rabbits, and as I was saying to Danielle, I think there's an unpacking in that.
1: Yes, I think there is.
0: Then we had Diamonds Are Forever, and I was on the same theme. And then we had Choir Girl by Cole Chisel, which is also a very interesting song in the sense that it talks about a struggle that a young teenager has. And these lyrics are wonderful expressions of life where people have gone through them and had a time to reflect. Some of them not reflecting on growth, they're reflecting on the pain associated with it. But that is something we can relate to because we've all gone through it.
1: Yeah.
0: Right, we've gone now to your track. It's called Seasons, Waiting For You. And when I saw the lyrics, I went, wow, this is absolutely wonderful.
1: Yeah.
0: Because, again, I can relate to it. And I think most of our listeners in many ways will be able to relate to this because every relationship we have, this has a play with it. This is part of the texture of life.
1: Yeah, and it's about relationships, but I think it's about life in general. Yeah. And the title, Seasons, life is... Yeah, really, a collection of seasons. We're not living, or well, I don't think we're designed to just live the same life. We're designed to transform and learn and grow. And
0: We can't live the same life. That's the point, isn't it? We're forced as a result of circumstances, not only externally, but also internally.
1: Yeah.
0: Our body is going through a process. I remember once it was described to me rather beautifully, like it's like a bell curve.
1: Mm.
0: We start off needing total care and being cared for.
1: Yep.
0: Then we become independent. Then we reach the peak of that in the bell curve and then we start to slide down the other end. And it's the same at the other end.
1: Yeah.
0: We become dependent again.
1: Yeah,
0: and that's a natural. Although we avoid it, it's the way life's structured.
1: Yeah.
0: All right. Well, let's have a look at this Future Islands. And is there anything you want to talk about before we look at the lyrics, or before we go through the lyrics?
1: Let's look at the lyrics. there's a lot I can talk about with this song, but read the lyrics.
0: We've got time. All right. This is the gift that Danielle has brought to us, and we'll go through it now. Seasons change, and I tried hard just to soften you. And seasons change, but I've grown tired of trying to change you. 'Cause I've been waiting on you. I've been waiting on you. 'Cause I've been waiting on you. As it breaks, the summer will wake, but the winter will wash what's left of the taste. As it breaks, the summer will warm, but the winter will crave what is gone, crave what is all gone away. People change, but you know, some people never do. You know when people change, they gain a piece, but they lose one too. 'Cause I've been hanging on you. I've been waiting on you. 'Cause I've been waiting on you. I've been hanging on you. As it breaks, the summer will wake, but the winter will wash what is left of the taste. As it breaks, the summer will warm, but the winter will crave what's gone. Crave what is gone. Crave what is all gone away.

0: seasons waiting for you by Future Islands. This is the suggestion of Danielle. Danielle, what a marvellous song. The first thing that came to my mind was we were listening to a song that we unpacked about following someone else's wanting to change us, like yes. sheep we follow.
1: Yes.
0: This is us wanting to change
1: That's
0: someone
1: right.
0: else.
1: And the struggle of that. I do love this song. As you've just seen, George just watched me hop out of my chair and start dancing
0: it's
1: around
0: wonderful.
1: The studio. I can't sit still when I listen to this song.
0: Well, it's wonderful, but it's so powerful, isn't it?
1: It is. Look, I'm going to come out with a bold statement here.
0: Ooh,
1: I believe this song is an anthem.
0: Okay.
1: That the anthem of the 2000s, but I mean, look, we can say that about many songs, but I have a little bit to back it up. It did reach, I think, number 23 on the Hottest 100.
0: Yep.
1: I think 2014. So that backs up a little bit, you know, that top 20, you know, within the top quarter of songs that year. So the Hottest 100, you may know, Triple J every year does a countdown, not promoting another station, but certainly that can indicate there are a lot of people who vote in that countdown. So that kind of backs up a little bit. But just me with my what this song does for me.
0: I can just see that it lights your fire.
1: Yeah, it really does.
0: Yeah.
1: It really
0: so
1: does.
0: So there's a strong message there that you relate to, and the beat is something that accentuates the message in many
1: absolutely,
0: ways.
1: Absolutely, yeah.
0: So let's talk about it. It's about perseverance almost, and when that perseverance changes to just basically waiting.
1: I think there's two parts to this song. I think I said at the start of the program, I originally looked at this song as like an anthem of like, yes, follow your path.
0: Yes.
1: You know, like the new season is coming. I'm letting go of that. You know, I've been people-pleasing. So when I asked about that formula, you know, performance equals potential minus interference,
0: yep.
1: I was thinking about initially in this song, the interference being that almost there's an element of people-pleasing self-sacrifice, like I've been waiting on you. I've been trying to live my life to please you.
0: Yeah.
1: But in amongst all of that, I've been sacrificing parts of myself.
0: As you do.
1: Yeah, yep, as we do. And that's being in a relationship. So there's two sides to all of this. And when I talk about people-pleasing, I don't want to say that that's such a negative thing because we're humans and we're in relationships and we too, of course, need to consider other people and have empathy and all of those things.
0: Yep.
1: But when that is meaning we sacrifice our own self and following our own path, we've got to then think about what's
0: going on
1: here.
0: So there are conflicting needs, the needs of the other people and our personal needs. And if we sacrifice our own needs altogether, we've got a real problem not only with ourselves but the relationship also falls apart.
1: So the other interference that happens then is we begin with bitterness, which builds to resentment and I think this song is written so well because they could have been a lot more, you know, obviously, you know, they've used the line, I've grown tired of trying to change for you and it's hard to soften you. So, you know, but they haven't gone out and said, you're this or you're that and, you know, they've taken accountability, I think, a bit for themselves too. But they haven't just put that blame on it. So there's obviously an element of bitterness there, but they haven't projected that through harsh wording, I don't think. They've been kind, I guess, in how they've
0: Well, let's look at the wording. Seasons change, and I tried hard just to soften you. I tried hard. Love has become work. And immediately that starts to erode the relationship in some way because you're working. But I've grown tired of trying to change you. There's a realisation that's come
1: tired
0: along.
1: Tired of trying to change for you.
0: Oh, I'm sorry, that's important because that distinction. It's basically the mirror's turn now.
1: Yes. So now it's,
0: What I've been doing and I'm tired of doing it.
1: Yeah.
0: Because I've been waiting on you.
1: Yes.
0: Wow, how often do we wait?
1: That's right. And it starts off with, so the first chorus is, because I've been waiting on you, I've been waiting on you. And then we get to the next one and we've got, because I've been hanging on you. And then I've been waiting. So already we just start to see that transformation. Yeah, we're jumping ahead there, but it just shows how it evolves.
0: And what are they waiting for? Are they waiting for an apology? Are they waiting for commitment? Are they, you know, what is the issue that is not present that you're wanting to come for it to come forward?
1: Yeah,
0: and it could be everything, can't it?
1: It could be
0: everything anything.
1: Yes.
0: No matter, but we all have always had situations where we've hoped the change would occur automatically. If we just give in a sense, to another person's needs rather than acknowledging our own, eventually we'll get what we want. Because you're the psychologist, but you know, in a home environment.
1: Yep.
0: I remember my mother, she ran the roost.
1: Yep.
0: And I learnt as a child, satisfy her needs and I have a little bit of an easier run. It's not perfect, but it's a little easier.
1: Yeah.
0: And I don't think I'm alone in that. I think most kids have that sort of mindset.
1: Yeah.
0: And we grow into adults still with that mindset.
1: Of course. Yeah.
0: If I just feed that other person what they want, then my life will be a bit easier.
1: Mm.
0: But invariably, nah.
1: Yeah. And it does get to the point where it's like, what am I giving up to do that as well?
0: Yeah. And summer will wake.
1: That's where we're getting to, isn't it?
0: What is summer?
1: Yeah, I think summer is that connection to yourself.
0: Yes.
1: I think about summer as a season, the warmth, the sun. So to me, that may be like my heart. I'm connecting more to who I am and letting go maybe too of that, you know. So the winter to me is the bitterness of the disappointment.
0: The taste.
1: This is not,
0: the taste. What does it say? The taste.
1: I love how
0: you wash what is left of
1: the taste. Yes.
0: So
1: wash away. Yeah.
0: There's a residual experiences that need to be processed, but nonetheless they're residual. They're on their way out. The summer will warm, but the winter will crave what is gone.
1: Yes.
0: Oh, dear, we don't like change, do we?
1: No, that's right. And that comes into what I was thinking the next part of the song is about.
0: Hmm.
1: And to me, this is a song about grief, going through the stages of grief. And I use those stages, and like everything, like any theory or whatever, you know, I'm not saying it's 100% applicable to every case. But I still do believe Elizabeth Kubler-Ross's theory of grief can be applied in many contexts.
0: Yes.
1: And when you think about the stages, so, you know, they're not linear as such, but when we think about those in this song, denial, we've got a little bit of that at the start, anger, so that's kind of the bitterness, but working through that, you know, the anger of I've tried to do this, it's not working, you know, but then the taste part of is I'm letting go of that bitterness, so working through the anger, the bargaining, you know, I've tried to change, will you just change, or that's not happening, the depression, which is the winter craving for what is gone, you know, there's that. And then the acceptance. Mm. But acceptance in itself doesn't mean we're satisfied.
0: No.
1: Or we're happy about what's happened.
0: We just accept that it's real.
1: His work through this relationship is gone. Well, not gone, but he's leaving it. He's moving on. When I say he, because the lead singer of this band wrote the song.
0: Yeah.
1: So he's writing it about a relationship he had. Yeah, so it's really powerful.
0: And the message is, that I'm reading at least, is that you can't force change on other people.
1: No.
0: You can ask for it. You can try and manipulate it.
1: Yes.
0: But ultimately, until that individual embraces the need for change themselves, you'll be waiting, and that's really the essence of the song: waiting for you. I like the grief, the process of grief, because that's the seasons, isn't
1: it? Yes, that's right. And then that comes back to the title of the song as well. And that's when I started to unpack it. I'm like, yeah, right. So this isn't just like, oh, okay, I was angry and this, you know, and I'm leaving this relationship and I'm standing up for myself and whatever.
0: Yeah.
1: Like, I've been through a struggle. I've had to go through a lot, and here it is written down for you. I've actually been grieving the loss of this relationship.
0: Yes.
2: And I'm putting it down onto paper.
0: And it can be the loss of the relationship or the loss of circumstances.
1: And that's that. This song applies to anything. It doesn't have to be a relationship. When we say we're waiting on you, it could be a job that you're stuck in.
0: Yes.
1: Any situation in your life. And that's why I think it's so great, because you can sing it, like, as I said, it's an anthem, because there's so many parts of our life where this could relate to. Yeah.
0: Yeah, it sort of struck me that it's fundamental to our progress through life that it is of relationships. We deal with people all the time.
1: Yeah.
0: And we love for people to be like us and support us and endorse us and do all those sorts of things.
1: Yeah.
0: But every man is an island. And that's sad in some ways, but it's also very empowering in other ways, because we are in control of our lives. And everything we hand over, it's us handing it over to someone else.
1: Yes.
0: No one can take it from us. We have to hand that over. And that gets back to that first song. It's being conscious of that. It's been sitting back saying, this is what's happening in my... I'm actually handing all over... I'm hoping, but I'm handing over the responsibility to that other person, and I'm waiting.
1: Yeah.
0: But you can't...
1: Yeah.
0: You can't wait. Ultimately, you've got to say, how can I benefit from this in the long term? What's a win-win situation? Probably for both of us under those circumstances. Love can invite change, but it can't perform it on another's behalf. You can't make another person change. And even with yourself, when you're faced with a situation of change, sometimes you've got to let go of the comfort of what is.
1: Well, that's summed up to me, like, this is right in the middle of the song, just when it's, you know, building up again. So these two lines, you know, when people change, they gain a piece, but they lose one too. Mm. I just think, wow. Like, because it's true. It's like, okay, I've made this change and I'm getting closer to...
0: Yeah.
1: But there's that loss too of, like, I have to let go now of
0: the comfort.
1: And the comfort.
0: It's letting go of the comfort of what was.
1: Yeah.
0: I've used this expression before on the program. The only people who like change are babies with wet nappies. Yes. Are the rest of us, we scream for change, but when we get it, we go, ooh, nah, better the devil I know.
1: Yes.
0: You know, there's exactly safety, there's security, there's all those sorts of things.
1: Yeah.
0: It's uncomfortable, but that's the balance. And I suppose change only occurs when one is stronger than the other.
1: Yeah.
0: When your desires are stronger
1: than...
0: And you're prepared to face the discomfort.
1: Yep. Yep.
0: Yeah. Yeah, a fascinating song. Yeah, I agree with you. I think it's a lovely anthem for life.
1: Yeah, I do too.
0: Because we're, as I said, relationships are part of life and change is part of life.
1: Yes.
0: An interesting combination.
1: Yeah.
0: And if you've got any thoughts out there, let us know. 0456 965 965. 0456 965 965. Any comments about that, the song, or if you've got any suggestions in regards to songs with lyrics that you'd like us to have a look at, let us know. All right, let's go now to Deanna Warwick. She's got a view too.

0: Yeah, the sound of the Shadows and Apache. Have you now? This is a song that you must know. A tune you must know.
1: Yes, I know the tune definitely. Yeah.
0: By the Shadows, they were a very famous English group. They backed Cliff Richards.
1: Okay.
0: And Hank Marvin, I think it was, who was the lead of the Shadows, sort of started to spread their own wings in a sense and develop their own style of music. Mm-hmm. So I love the Shadows. For all those people who are listening, especially on Thursdays, because the program that precedes mine's called Living the Dream.
1: Ah.
0: And those boys do it just for me. The transition music between their program and the jazz program includes the Shadows.
1: Oh, there you go. Good.
0: Well, what have you got lined up for the week? You got some exciting stuff to do?
1: Just a pretty regular week, but, you know, I've got... There's lots of balance in my life now. I'm doing a little bit of everything, bit of psychology still, bit of yoga. Yeah.
0: Oh, so I think it's a lovely balance.
1: Trying to get out in the garden too. I think the weather's... Well, you did say the weather at the start of the program. It was looking pretty good. So I'm hoping I'll get outside a little bit as well.
0: Well, what I've got to do is the roof.
1: Mm.
0: I got to do it. That's what I kept on saying for all those weeks and even months when I've got to do it. So I'm waiting for a few days of no rain.
1: Okay.
0: And then I'll climb up. And the roof's flat. It's a metal flat roof.
1: Right.
0: So the ladder up on the wall, climb up onto the roof with a blower and then kneel down and clean the gutters.
1: Oh,
0: and
1: wow.
0: It's not a job I love.
1: No, I can understand that one.
0: And if you saw the trees that go along the side of the property, they're about... They would be about 20 to 30 metres high.
1: Wow.
0: They are gigantic.
1: Mm.
0: And they're pines, so the pine needles, they all fall on top of the roof.
1: Mm.
0: And the thing about it, and I know this from practical experience, is that if the rain is light, you haven't got a problem because the water goes around and through and whatever. But as soon as you've got a real heavy downpour, suddenly there's a mass of pine needles that moves along the roof into the gutter. So it goes from possibly unpleasant to real bad in a very short span of time. So I know I've got to get off my bum and do something about that. But it doesn't matter. It's just life.
1: Yeah.
0: Coming up at 11 o'clock, we've got George Moutsos with A Splice of Life. And it's more than a splice. This man's a genius as far as the scientific world is concerned. Look at him, he's holding his heart. He comes up with some great topics and some wonderful music too. And I enjoy listening to the program as I go home. So if you like good music, if you like to be informed as to what's going on, George is the man from 11 o'clock. So make sure you stay tuned. Well, is there any time for us to go? I've got a bit of a track called... Well, what can I say? It's called Walking in the Sunshine by Roger Miller. Now, are you aware of Roger Miller?
1: Yes, a little bit.
0: He's got a very sort of upbeat music. You know, I like it. Like nice. Nice little message.
1: Nice way to end the program, George.
0: Danielle, thank you very much for your time today.
1: Thank you. There's been a few false starts with me coming back, so I've loved being back
0: that's
1: here
0: all
1: today.
0: Right. And your dancing is superb. You made it. It's a pity we don't have video. All right, well, until next week, that's the end of What a Beautiful Noise. Just a reminder, there's a podcast available. Go to innerfm.org.au and you can pick up today's program and any program. We'll now hand over to Roger Miller and he'll continue to walk in the sunshine. Until next week, bye for me. Bye now. Bye.

Wow, okay. What a beautiful noise that was. 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Thank you, George, for that show. A lot of fun. Now it's time for Splice of Life, where we do a little bit of science talk, but, you know, it's waning. And we also play lots of good music, though, so I hope you enjoy that. And I think that's exactly what we're going to do this week. I've got a few different genres to go through. You know, the usuals. I like playing my older music and doing different genres and whatnot, and perhaps even moving forward and doing other stuff. For now, though, we're going to start off with... Oh, what are we going to start off with? Yeah, okay. No, we'll start off with this one. We'll do... Let's switch it up. Let's do Melanie by Player. Yeah, that's nice.

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Dan by Steely Dan. Before that, we had My Life by Billy Joel. And before that, Melanie by Player. You're listening to 96.5 Inner FM Splice of Life with your host, George Mutsos. I'm your host, and I'll be playing music all through the morning / afternoon. I'll be here till 1 p.m. So enjoy, sit back, and strap in for some more music. We might do some discussion stuff later. If you're listening, though, text in to 0456 965 965. You won't get this anywhere else. Maybe somewhere, but, you know, Midas Shadow by L. Stewart.

Carly Simon with Why. A little bit interesting before that we had Midas Shadow by Al Stewart. I think we've got like a couple more songs to play through. Yeah, we've actually got lots of songs queued up for today, but here is Single-Handed Sailor by Dire Straits, another one that I love off their Communique album. Very cool.

0: Crystal, I'm 7 and I'm deaf. I can't really hear myself speak, but Mum says I'm so really good.
1: And I'm Joanna. When I brought Estelle home from hospital, I whispered into her tiny ears, "Welcome to your new home. I love you." Little did I know she couldn't hear me.
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0: Did I sound good, Mummy?

0: Honey Body by Kishibashi. Wasn't that quite nice? I thought that was quite nice. I liked it. Now you're listening to Splice of Life. It is the 22nd of August, 2026. So we get to talk about some On This Day in Science events, if there were any interesting ones. I'm trying to find out for you right now. Doesn't look like there's anything like crazy today. Oh yeah, that guy. Okay, maybe I could talk about that. Happy birthday to Lawrence Gould. Oh, actually, yeah. I mean, happy birthday to you anyway. I just don't think it's super interesting. This is great radio. Let's go to a card.
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0: All right, now it's more of a music show, this show, so let's just do that for now. At least The Perfect Kiss by New Order. Yeah, we're switching up a little bit. Let's do this one.

right, I'm really feeling it. I hope you are too. My name is George Muntos and I'm your host right now on 96.5 Inner FM. This is Splice of Life. And I think we're going to do some... Yeah, I'd like to do this. Tears for Fears, double play maybe. We'll start with Break It Down again and then we'll do Pale Shelter. Big shout out to Dave Graham Jr. who texted in saying he's enjoying the shows and the song's choice. Thank you. 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Otherwise, just don't forget to stay tuned. Yeah. Hey, it's community radio. We love it for that, right? Anyway, it's got an intro like this, but then it like gets cool.

There you go, Pale Shelter by Tears of Fears. 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I'm your host, George Mutsos. Thank you for listening. We're going to keep going all the way till 1 p.m, so stay tuned as we play some more songs, such as some, we've got some more kind of 80s music like this coming up, and some longer ones too, so stay tuned for that. It's going to be really enjoyable, I hope. It'll be enjoyable for me, so I hope you enjoy it too. Heaven Knows by When in Rome.

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bit of Under the Milky Way by The Church, a bit of a classic Aussie song also, I am told. Yeah, they're from Sydney. I don't need to be told that. Anyway, you're listening to 96.5 Inner FM. We're playing some 80s music for now. I hope you're enjoying it. I mean, I feel like I play it every week, but hey, it's just what I enjoy, right? Which means it probably infects you in some way, in the passion, you know? For example, next up we're going to do... Oh, yeah. Yeah, let's do The Police. Wrapped around your finger. I like this one. I hope you do too.

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0: running late again. Okay, gonna have to put the foot down. Just a few guys over. Won't hurt. Oh, no way.
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3: All right, let's do one more song for now. Let's do Overkill by Men at Work. I like this one. And I think that... Oh, I'll tell you later.

0: What I was going to say about that song is that I think that George Krupinski should do an unpacking of that on What a Beautiful Noise, because I think it's a great song. You know, it's got a lot of meaning. It's Aussie, it's fun, it's very deep, and it's nice sounding, which is really all you can ask out of a music. I love the text from Margaret and AJ. Hi, thank you both for texting in for me. I'm glad to hear from both of you. I hope you're both doing well. And I'll have to try and play a song or fit a song in for both of you. So if you have any requests, let me know. Otherwise, I will pick something out for you. Okay, otherwise, let's listen to a couple of community service announcements. And then we will be back with some more music, as usual.
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Like the song. Oh, you know what? I should play that one, actually. Yeah, no, we'll cue that one up for you, okay? We'll play that, and then we'll play a Harry Styles song for you. All right, here we go.

0: There you go, AJ. Our own Dr. Jones in her own kind of way, I hope. Anyway, I wanted to play a Harry Styles song for you, so you know.
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0: 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Have a good show today.

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There you go, Trouble by Lindsay Buckingham. Hey, I also wanted to say, we've got some more texts in from AJ saying now we have four doctors at Inner FM. Dr. Andy, Dr. GG, Gorgeous George, Dr. David Eddy, and Dr. Jones. Yep, very true. And Dr. E. Mm-hmm. Now listeners can take a ticket and book an appointment. Yeah, that's true. That's true. And you can also get a studio tour if you become a member with Inner FM. So that's something to consider. Now, I also wanted to say, I didn't actually do a tribute to Bonnie Tyler, but she passed away recently. Very sad. I wanted to play one of her songs. We wanted to do It's a Heartache this time. You know, it's a nice one. It's a, yeah, we'll play that. Rest in peace.

0: five doctors, Dr. E, five quacks all lined up in a row. That's a text from AJ. Yeah. I love that. All right. Okay, let's play another community service announcement.
1: G'day, this is Eric Banner for RAD, recording artists, actors and athletes against drink driving. Here's a simple word of advice. If you enjoy a drink when you go out, keep it simple. Unless you're a rocket scientist, how do you really know whether you're under or over the limit? So try this. Either drink or drive. Don't mess around trying to do both.

Miss Jackson by Outkast. We've got a couple more songs, you know, play some more modern ones before the end of the show. I'm your host, George Mutos, with Inner FM, and we're coming towards the end of the show, but we've got time for about maybe two or three more songs, probably about two. We'll do, yeah, I love playing this one because it's so hopeful. Some of Paramore's like later stuff, early stuff great, later stuff also great in a different way. So I wanted to play Still Into by Paramore. I think it's a regular on my show, but for good reasons. It's so nice, and it's so true.

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All right, we've got time for one more song today before we go to the end of our show, so let's do it. Let's play one more song, shall we? Yeah, I think we shall. Let's do... Oh, yeah. No, this is a fun one to go out on. Jackson 5, Blame It on the Boogie. I like it.

0: it's a great song. Really just gets you dancing. No matter how many times you've heard it, of course. Jackson 5, Blame It on the Boogie. Thank you for listening to Splice of Life. I've only got about 25 seconds left, but you can catch me next week and every week after on 96.5 Inner FM from 11 a.m. to 1 p.m. I'll be there. Next up is Saturday Express with Ronnie. I'm really excited for that. We only have about 10 seconds left, so catch me next week. Same bad time, same bad channel. I'll catch you on the flip side. And otherwise, yeah, enjoy your day. Over to you, Ronnie.
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5: Good afternoon, Melbourne, and welcome to another edition of Saturday Express, marking the 22nd of August, 2026. And we're going to give you the weather forecast just before we do. Big thanks to George and his previous program, The Spice of Life, and he'll be back same bat time, same bat channel next week. Okay, we're looking at the weather for the weekend. The balance of a mostly cloudy afternoon with light breezes out there, and, you know, the sunny periods are popping out here and there, and the air quality alert is just good out there. Currently in the city, it is 16 degrees. In Heidelberg, it is 15 degrees, and we're heading for a top of 16 degrees in Melbourne today. Looking ahead to tomorrow, marking Sunday, a sunny day tomorrow. So enjoy your weekend, folks. 17 degrees for Sunday. Monday, cloudy with showers, and the top temperature of 18 degrees. Tuesday, overcast and rain at 14, Wednesday partly cloudy at 15, and ahead sunny conditions with possible light showers and 17 degrees. That is your weather details on Inner FM with the time at 2 minutes after one.
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5: Okay, and for the next balance of the couple of hours, we'll be entertaining you, hopefully, with some easy listening golden hits by various artists. We've got people by the nature of Bertie Higgins in there, Lobo, remember? Lobo, back in the 70s. BJ Thomas will be joining us. Esther Phillips, Matt Flinders, he's still very much with us. He was a local gentleman that recorded on W&G Records and also the Fable label. He's 89 these days. I dare say he'd be still singing. Andy Williams will be in there. Don Cherry, many of the old favourites. So we've got plenty to get through. If you wish to call me, our number at the station is 90 54 57 17 18, and if you wish to send me a text, by all means, it is 0456 965 965, and that'll put you through. Okay, without further ado, let's get into some music on Inner FM.

What a beautiful song, and what a beautiful lady to go to boot to. What Canada produced some wonderful singers. When you think of the Canadian songbird Anne Murray, that wasn't Anne Murray, but also there was a gentleman that was a top singer over there. Bobby Cotola was his name. And during the 60s, he reigned the charts over there. But however, moving along, this beautiful lady from Nova Scotia in Canada, the same area where Anne Murray hailed from, that is Rita McNeil. And there was a gentleman here at the studio of FM, who was a member of our station for quite some time. He sadly departed us, but he was a tram operator. I think he was a conductor on a tram for a good number of years, and he used to drive trams too as well. I think he was associated with the tram board for over 40 years, and he got quite an award for doing his efforts for working with the same company, of course, and that is Lenny Bates. Now, why I brought that name up is because Lenny was a number one fan of Rita McNeil. He went and saw her in concert out here in Melbourne, and he was taken by her. And he always requested a number by Rita McNeil on our breakfast shows many years ago. So just a little bit of a memory that's etched in my mind, and it brings back a flood of great thoughts. And there we go. Rita McNeil doing the song When the Lovin' Is Through. She recorded that in 1988. A great folk singer. And sadly, Rita left us in 2013 at the age of 68 years after complications of an operation. Unfortunately, she never made it through. So if you see her, you can see a vision of her on YouTube, and she's just the most delightful, charming lady, and she knows how to handle a microphone too when she sings, and you can understand every word, and that is Rita McNeil. 23 minutes after 1 o'clock, everyone, and this afternoon on the program, we're changing the pace a little bit, and we're featuring easy listening golden hits by various artists. Now, many years ago, there were stations in Melbourne that used to play this sort of music, and believe it or not, they reigned the ratings for a good number of years. You think of Bayside Radio 3MP, they used to play this sort of music, and also 3AK in Melbourne. And yeah, there was such a following for middle-of-the-road contemporary easy music. It's something you just don't hear of these days on radio. It sort of seems to be the same old bash all the time. But back then, we had a variety of formats on radio, and they certainly reigned the airwaves, and it was fantastic listening to the songs. You know, they had a wonderful melodic feel to them. We're going to back announce the songs right now. I've had three calls in, and I think we've got a couple of text messages up there too as well. So we're going to get into that. First of all, we kicked it off with the dual saxophone sound of Billy Vaughan. He was a great operator. I'll tell you what, he was a great session player.

0: over the years. He used to play that saxophone, and it sounded like it was a duplication of his sound. He had this wonderful technique. He was an AR man for Dot Records, ABC, and he certainly backed the likes of many entertainers. One that comes to mind is Pat Boone. Most of his earliest recordings were backed by Billy Vaughan. And also he backed the likes of Connie Francis and many others in the music industry. So Billy Vaughan there, he gave us Surrender, and it reached into the top 20 at the time when it was released, way back in 1961. And we floated on. I had a call in about this one. Don Cherry, one of the great crooners. He was a former golfer turned singer, and he certainly... Well, I guess he was a club night singer before he became a golfer, but he won many tournaments in the golfing field. But anyway, Don Cherry there, and he gave us I'll Be Around. He recorded that in 1956. He was backed by the Colombians. And if you're not quite sure who the Colombians were, they were a backup group associated with Columbia Records and CBS. And really, they were the Ray Conniff singers. So there you go. And they backed the likes of Don Cherry. And Don sadly left us in a hospice. He was in nursing care, and unfortunately he left us in 2018 at the grand age of 94 years. How about that? Don Cherry, one of the favourites, and his major hit was Band of Gold, you may recall. We floated on with another gentleman who certainly had a one and only hit here in Australia. I could be stood corrected, but he recorded that in 1981, and that is Bertie Higgins. Don't hear much of him these days, but he came up with that Bacall and Bogey song that rocketed to the top of the charts, Key Largo. It reached number 2 on the Australian charts, and Bertie Higgins is still performing. Believe it or not, he continues to perform at the tender age of 81 years. How about that? Bertie Higgins, what a top fella. And we floated on with The 12th of Never, and that gentleman that sang that song had a hit with it way back in the 70s, and he revived it all over again many years later, and that is Donny Osmond, and a remake of his 70s hit, and he recorded that in 2001. Donny is 68 years of age, and he continues to perform in Las Vegas. I tell you what, you know, he was a sensation back in his day, wasn't he, eh? And we floated on with Andy Williams, one of the favourites from way back when. He recorded that in 1962, A Summer Place. Andy, during the 50s and 60s, was a popular favourite amongst the easy listening parade. But Andy left us in 2012 at the age of 84 years. And as we said, closing off the bill, the lovely Miss Rita McNeil. It's 27 minutes after 1 o'clock, everyone, on Inner FM, and we're playing all those easy listening favourites from yesteryear. First of all, we've got a few calls to acknowledge. First cab off the rank, Terry of Brunswick out there. Hello, Terry. Nice to have your company. It rang straight away, which was beaut. Thank you, Terry, for your call. Haven't heard Key Largo for a while. And, yeah, it's an old favourite from way back when. There's been a few versions of that brought out. I got a feeling that English crooner Des O'Connor did a fine version of it. You know, when he used to do covers, Des, he kept it in the same vein as the original recording, which was beaut. Good on you, Terry. Always nice to hear from you. He says it's showering over there in Brunswick at the time when he called me, so there you go. Noel of Preston, how are you, Noel? Nice to have your company. He enjoyed the track I'll Be Around. He wanted to know who the singer was, and I told him Don Cherry. Good on you there, Noel. And he's got a passion for light music, I believe, so it's always nice to have your company. Third one, John of Burnside, Riverside Heights has given us a call. How are you, John? Nice to have your company, mate. John was mentioning to me that we were conversing about certain issues and obituaries and so forth. And, of course, we put it over on Thursday that we lost a drummer from the group. I'm trying to think of the name of the group. It's just left my mind. Anyway, I think his name was Frank Beard, ZZ Top, of course, and we mentioned it on Thursday on This Day in History, and sadly he left us at the mid-age of 70, somewhere thereabouts, and he was a great performer of his time. And he further went on to tell me that Johnny Young, because Johnny Young's funeral's on today in Perth, and I got a feeling Normie Rose, a guest at the funeral, to sing a song, and I think it's Smiley in reference to Normie Rose when he went to Vietnam, and I know that Ronnie Burns had the hit with it, but it was in dedication to Normie Rose, and Normie will be there at the funeral. But John went on to alert me that I had no idea. I thought Johnny Young only had two daughters, but he had a son called Craig, and sadly Craig left the planet. He died of the same circumstances in 2014 at the age of 48 years of pancreatic cancer, and that's what John has passed away with. So, you know, you there seems to be a thought there in your mind, a thinking, you know, maybe it's in the genes, who knows. But anyway, sad to hear that, and it's always tragic, and I know that Normie has lost a son over years too as well, but it's quite tragic when you hear stories like that, particularly when they're your own flesh and blood. Good on you, John. Always nice to hear from you. Give my love to Sophie out there, and hello to Nick as well, and nice to have your company too, John. Thank you for your call out there. All right, now we've got a couple of text messages too to get through as well, and thank you everybody out there. I'll just line them up because they've been coming through. Here we go. We'll just get them in order. There's another one coming through. Access all areas. I've got to remind you that after 3 o'clock this afternoon, AJ will be in the studio. Angela Jones, of course, doing a program as she does best. Couple of hours on air, and she'll be coming in to join me, hopefully, around about a quarter to the hour. So we'll look forward to that. Good on you, Ange. Nice to know you out there. We've got one here from, I think it's from Nancy, is it? I'm pretty certain it is. And it's got a long message here. Let me just make it complete. Yes, it is. Nancy of Templestowe. Hi, Ronnie. Thank you for playing A Summer Place. It was my mum's favourite song and was played at her funeral last year. So nice to hear it again. Looking forward for the rest of the show. Is Ricky Nelson on your list? I don't think so, but I'll have a look down the list, and if he's in the bag, I'll dig him out, but I can't guarantee that, Nancy, because I always just bring in a certain program and what have you, but I'd love to play it for you. If I've got it, I'll do it. So that's Nancy of Templestowe, and always nice. I kept on saying of Ivanhoe, I think, but it's Nancy of Templestowe, and she's a great loyal listener of mine, and has been for a good while too as well. Good on you there, Nancy. Always nice to hear from you. We've got one here, Access All Areas. Lenny Bates. Are you referring to Lenny Bates? Are you there? Because your mum remembers Lenny, and he was a top bloke, wasn't he, eh? Nice bloke, Lenny. He was just a charmer. Never said, he wasn't one to speak too many words, but he always, you know, replied whatever you were talking about, and he was a nice bloke to go to be. Very quiet man and very reserved, but he was just a charmer and sadly missed. Okay, we've got one here from Dave Graham Jr. Good afternoon, Ronnie. Great show and songs. Choice had my hot dog today with Perp was perfect. As always, still no records, Dave Graham Jr. You're still buying records there, Dave. Gee whiz, I popped into Aldi today and I noticed they got tons of vinyls in there, but nothing of my taste, my appealing. But, you know, you got groups like The Police and Michael Jackson in there and... of course, Black Sabbath, but most of the tracks that they got in there I've already got. And they're all on vinyl, so I don't know what the prices were. I didn't look, mate. So there you go. Good to hear from you, Dave. Thank you for that. Got one here from Anna Croydon. Hi, Ronnie. Thank you for the great music. I just love all of it. Anne of Croydon. Yeah, there is a passion out there for our listeners that do appreciate this sort of music, and it doesn't get airplayed enough on radio. What you hear on radio today on the commercial sector, if anything, they're playing a lot of modern music that doesn't really appeal to me because it's out of my range. But there you go. Good on you, Anne. Appreciate your call out there, and thank you for that. Got one here from Evan. Oh, man. Listening, Ronnie, while I do my shopping. Ronaldo, love Evan. Always nice to have your company, Evan, and he'll be on Tuesday with Frank Hayes, and no doubt they'll be presenting their program Hit Scene. Have a listen, folks.
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0: No doubt about that. And Frank and Evan will be on this Tuesday, and give them a listen because they're great company on radio. Let's take you back to the easy listening sounds.

0: Thank you very much.
1: That proves it, doesn't it? You know, he can sing anything. Elvis Presley there doing a beautiful version of It's Impossible. He recorded that in 72 at the Las Vegas Hilton. And, of course, it was written by Mexican songwriter Armando Manzanero. And I tell you what, everybody's jumped on that one, including Perry Como, Jerry Vail, and now Elvis Presley. Just the residuals from that song alone, he could live on that. It's Impossible. Elvis Presley there, closing off the bracket. And preceding that, we had a two-play from The Singing Rage from out of the 50s, Patti Page, and a couple of songs she recorded in the same session of 1957. Old Cape Cod, Her Charter, and also I'll Remember Today. It's a beautiful Edith Piaf piece there, a nice French song, and sadly, Patti Page, she left us on New Year's Day in 2013 at the age of 85 years, and they were to honour her at the Grammy Awards for a lifetime achievement, but she was in a hospice at the time. It's not amazing when they honour these people when they're on their last leg. I mean, just, you know, you can consider all the years that they've contributed to the music industry and they give them a thought when they're on their last leg. Come on now. I mean, gee whiz. But there you go. I mean, what would you do with it after that? Let's continue. Matt Flinders, a gentleman who certainly charted with many hits here in Australia. When you think of songs like Picking Up Pebbles, Butterfly, Something's Happening, and that was another one, All of a Sudden. He recorded that in 1971. It came out on the Fable label, and Matt had his own television show on the ABC. And he's still around. He's 89 years young. There you go. One short of 90. And we wish him all the very best. And that is Matt Flinders. And preceding that, a different arrangement by a gentleman that you wouldn't have thought was singing that song. That was Australia's own Frank Ifield, believe it or not. And he didn't use his yodel inflection once on that recording. True Love Ways, that's a Buddy Holly song from way back when. Great masterpiece. And Frank left us in 2024 at the age of 86. We had the pleasure of interviewing the great man on two occasions. And what a gentleman he was too. And preceding that, we had a call in about this one, Lobo. And Me and You and a Dog Named Boo came out in 1971. And Lobo's still very much with us. He lives in Florida and he's 83 these days and into retirement. And opening up the bracket, also had a call about this, the guitar work of Neil Lebang. And he recorded that in 1969. And that's an old Roy Clark piece, Yesterday When I Was Young. Boy, gee, you know, you think of the memories. at the age that we are now, or I am, and then you look back on your childhood and your teen years, you wonder where all the years have gone. It's 1:58, everyone, on Inner FM. Couple of calls to acknowledge. Thank you to these listeners out there. And we got a text message up there too as well. Maureen of Montmorency, always great to hear from you there, Maureen. Thank you for your call. And she enjoyed the guitar piece at the start. She wanted to know, she said it was beautiful. And she wanted to know who it was, and I explained it to her on the phone. Thank you, Maureen, and always nice to have your company. And she's outside hanging up the washing with the radio going. How about that? I hope it's undercover there, Maureen, because there's going to be a few drops this afternoon. We got one here from Pauline Roberts out there, and she's listening in the car, and she enjoyed Lobo, believe it or not, and on her way to Ocean Grove. So all the very best to you there, Pauline, and take it easy on the road and enjoy your weekend as well, and thank you for your call. It's moving up to 2 o'clock. Dave Graham Jr. sent in another text in relation to the records that are available at Aldi. They're all live albums, and they were too, by the way. He picked up a Beatles live album. That would have been the one in Hamburg, would it? Was it Dave that they recorded many years ago? Because I don't think they, although they did many concerts after that, I don't think they got put to vinyl. I could be stood corrected on that. So I won't put over the price. But anyway, Dave Graham Jr. So good on you, Dave. They're all at Aldi. They're immaculate, you know, even the covers and everything, you know, they're all sealed up in plastic and everything. I just wonder what the vinyls sound like. Are they sound great? Do they, you know what I noticed in there, Dave? They got 3-in-1 record players in there at Aldi at the moment. 2 speakers, separate speakers, and turntables. 3-in-1 with, I think they got Bluetooth on there and CD players, I don't know. No, it doesn't have a CD player, but just a turntable with the 2 speakers. I mean, it looks immaculate. And they're all embossed in a box and everything. But what I noticed too through the week on catalogues, cassettes are making a comeback. Cassette players are back in vogue. Can you believe that? Portable cassette players. So, and they're available. I think I saw it in one of the brochures. Could have been Coles or Woolworths. And they got, you know, radio cassettes and everything. So what's old is new again. It's the way it goes. Okay, anybody else wishes to send us text messages at 0456 965 965. Back shortly.
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0: One of the favourites there, he recently toured Australia. He's 90 years young. Can you believe that? Engelbert. And what a beautiful number. He recorded that in 1981, and it was co-written by Carol Bayer Sager. She was a popular favourite back in the 70s. And Don't You Love Me Anymore, the song is. And the king of romance there, the master, Engelbert, and one of the best. Okay, 13 minutes after 2 o'clock, everyone, on Inner FM. Our program is Saturday Express, and this afternoon we're devoting the program to the easy listening golden hits of various artists. And we've got a text message up there, another one, and this is from Evan. G'day, Evan, once again. He goes on to say, I love Dino, Ronnie. I used to borrow many of the cassettes and records of him years ago. Ronnie, love Evan. Yeah, he's a popular favourite, isn't he, Evan? I mean, there's something unique about Dean Martin, his style and everything. He had a style of his own, as opposed to Tony Bennett and Frank Sinatra. And he was just a smooth operator. And I guess, you know, Perry Como would have to come under that clone too as well. But anyway, good to hear from you once again there, Evan, and enjoy your afternoon.
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There's a lovely lady by the name of Vicky Carr, and what a voice, I tell you what. She released some wonderful material back in the 60s, and that was one of them, I Only Have Eyes For You. She recorded that in 1965, and they call her the Argentinian Miss, Vicky Carr. She's 86 these days and still looks stunning, and what a terrific entertainer she's been. And I Only Have Eyes For You, Butte number. Everybody's just about had a go at that. And preceding that, Francis Albert Sinatra came into the equation with a two-play there. Days of Wine and Roses, of course, co-written by Henry Mancini and Johnny Mercer. And he recorded that in 1964, along with the Nelson Riddle Band. And also he came up in 1 year later with Nelson Riddle and a track called Anytime At All. Now, the gentleman that wrote that song, Anytime At All, just a bit of trivia, was the same guy that wrote The Wonder of You for Elvis. Well, not actually for Elvis Presley, but Elvis got to record it. And that is Baker Knight. That's his name. And I tell you what, he's no longer with us, but the estate would be making plenty of money on the royalties or the residuals of those songs, you know, because of the fact is that when you write a song and it becomes popular and famous, there's money in writing songs. It certainly is. It's a great living. But if you're fortunate enough to get a hit in the charts out of it, you know. But look at Paul McCartney with Yesterday. I mean, he could live on that only song alone. I think John Lennon got credit on the recording, but it was solely Paul McCartney that put the song together. And he could live with that, just on that song alone, without the Beatles, you know, and all the other songs that he produced. So there's big money to be made in songwriting. There certainly is. All right, with the time right now, 2:24, everyone. Our program, Saturday Express. AJ's going to join me around about 2:45. She's in the studio now. I don't know what she's got. She's got something planned there. And we're going to get AJ in around about 2:45. In the meantime, I better back announce those other songs that I just played too. Engelbert, I mentioned that, yeah. Don't You Love Me Anymore. And what about Dean Martin, I Will? One of his popular favourites was a top tenor for him way back in 1965. And the gentleman that wrote that song, I don't know if you're familiar with him, but he had a couple of hits back in the 50s. His name is Dick Laurie. Now, he went under the name of Dick Laurie, but that wasn't his real name. His real name was Dick Glazer, and he wrote that song.

0: song amongst a couple of other hits that he had of his own. One was Handsome Guy and the other one was The Pain Is Here. But his name is Dick Laser and I've got a feeling he's passed away. So, but Dick Laurie is certainly wrote that song, I Will, and I think Billy Fury had a go at that and many others. So there we go, a bit of trivia for you. BJ Thomas came into the equation and he recorded that in 1970. I Just Can't Help Believing. Smooth operator he is of the music industry, and he had a multitude of charters, and Elvis Presley picked up on that song in Vegas and he made it a hit out of it too. Sadly, BJ Thomas left us much too soon in the year 2021 at the age of 79 years of lung cancer. And opening up the bracket, Esther Phillips, another lovely lady that's no longer with us. And she gave us a Beatles tune, And I Love Her. In 1966, she recorded that, came out on Atlantic Records. And sadly, Esther Phillips left us in 1984 at the age of 48 years of kidney failure. What a great talent she was. Okay, 26 minutes after 2 o'clock, here's Ronnie Millsap. Now, the thing is about this song, he's a country performer, but he loves the music of the 50s, okay, like we all do. But there was a group in the 50s called Freddie Parris and the Five Satins, and they had a million seller with this song. So much so that Ronnie Millsap wanted to record it and keep it in the same vein as Freddie Parris. But he had his own arrangement to it by adding verses. So, see what you think. It was a charter for him in 1985. It nearly got to number one. It got into the top 10. And here he is, Ronnie Millsap with He's Gonna Take Us to Lost in the 50s Tonight. Do it there, Ronnie. Is he coming up? No, I don't know. Let me have a look. Oh, man. Where is he? Ronnie Millsap. Oh, man. Are you there? No, he's not. Hang on. I've got to get him lined up. Oh, by the way, Kathy, you're out there. I just got to mention to you that I was looking in my files to see. No, it was Nancy. Sorry, Nancy. Nancy of Templestowe. That's where I get the Kathy from Ivanhoe. Nancy of Templestowe. I've looked in my files and I haven't got a Ricky Nelson with me today. And I don't take him off the computer. So you're going to have to forgive me for that one. But I can always make it up to you on another occasion. So that's no problem. We're going to pause for a message, and when we come back, we're going to promise you I'm going to play Ronnie Millsap. Hang in there, folks.
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0: 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And here he is, Ronnie Millsap. 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
4: From one song to another, it just keeps getting better.

Isn't that fantastic? And I just had a call in from Vernon Taylor out there, and he's nearly finished for the day, and he's listening in the van there, and he just loved the sax work in that particular recording. And I don't even know who the sax player is. I'd have to look it up. I can do that during the next track, and I can find out for you. But there we go. Lost in the 50s tonight. Ronnie Millsap, one of the greats. Now, I'm going to play a song that John Farnham recorded. It's a ballad that he brought out, but it wasn't initially recorded by John Farnham. It was initially recorded by Renee Geyer, and it's called Heading in the Right Direction. But John does his own arrangement to it. He recorded this in 2005, and he's got strings behind his song, rather than a rock band. He's got the strings of Chong Lim conducting the orchestra. So have a listen, John Farnham. And, you know, I love his style in these songs, because of the fact is that he doesn't I'm not putting him down or anything, but some of the songs that he's recorded in the past, he does screech a little bit when he peaks to high notes. And I'm thinking, come on, John, you don't need to do that, you know, because you've got a tremendous voice and everything, you know, to go to boot. And you can use that voice over some wonderful songs, and he did with this one, Heading in the Right Direction. And I think with his voice, he was. Here he is, the great John Farnham.

Isn't that beautiful? I mean, that's John Farnham at his best, I reckon. You know, he's got the strings of Chong Lim there, and not only that, he just smooths his way through it. Heading in the right direction, of course, Renee Geyer had the masterpiece of that, but John does a fine version of it. It comes off an album that he brought out, and it's called I Remember When I Was Young. How about that, eh? And it's got all these wonderful songs that he was brought up on in his period. Songs like Downhearted by Australian Crawl, and we've got in there Girls on the Avenue, and of course, who made that famous, Girls on the Avenue? I'm trying to think. Richard Clapton, of course, yeah. 1, 2, 3, 4, 5, 6, 7. Don't you love these CDs that don't have numbers? And you've got to sort of, you know, play your way through them and everything. Have a listen to a few bars of Girls on the Avenue. John Farnham.

0: you just can't help singing to that. John Farnham there, and with Chong Lim and the orchestra doing Girls on the Avenue. It's one of his best. I reckon, you know, his style like that is just superb, as opposed to many of the other recordings he brought out. And thank you, Evan. He's done his research on that particular saxophonist. Now, if you're listening out there, Vernon, the sax player was Jim Horn, and Jim Horn was doing the sax work on that. He's a great session player, Jim. I know that name, and I got a feeling that the orchestration behind Lost in the 50s Tonight was that of people would not be familiar, I don't think, with this orchestration. Burgeon White is his name. He did a lot of work for Elvis Presley when he brought out That's the Way It Is, the movie, and the vinyl that came out too. You may see Elvis Presley on the front cover in black and white, and he's wearing a white jumpsuit, of course, and he's got many numbers on there, and it was Burgeon White that did the arrangement on there, and he worked with Ronnie Millsap, and of course Ronnie Millsap worked with Elvis Presley on Kentucky Rain. He did some work on the piano and the keyboards with Elvis, so there's a long, strong connection there. And I got a feeling that Dennis Wilson may have helped Ronnie Millsap with the backing vocals. Correct me if I'm wrong, I'm only going by memory, but I'm pretty certain Dennis Wilson's name came up on the backing vocals, you know, when they did the ooh-ah and the sha-na-na and all that. Yeah. Good on you, Evan. Thank you for that. Just a bit of trivia. I love it when things like that come up. I've got AJ in the studio. She's coming in. You're going to do it from the opposite studio. Okay.
1: Quick one.
0: All right. Well, I'll just, yeah. Do you want me to play something?
1: I'll do it.
0: Okay. Off you go. She's in the opposite studio. She's going to set herself up to come online. And
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0: George, at his best. It's George Moutsos, is it? Yeah.
3: Yeah, that's right.
0: Actually, he's done a nice promo for you.
3: Yeah, well, that's actually, it's a sample at the moment. It's not complete yet, but I couldn't help myself. I want my toy now. And I thought I'd give it to you, Ronnie.
0: Are you going
3: to
0: put that in the files?
3: Yeah, yes, we will. Once it's nearly finished, but it was kind of, yeah. So thank you, Gorgeous George Moutsos. Another great show today, Gorgeous George.
0: He presented a wonderful program. Always. He played all music. I don't think he had guests today, did he?
3: Oh, no, maybe not.
0: He was
3: not,
0: away last week.
3: He was?
0: Yeah, last week he wasn't
3: sure?
0: here.
3: All right.
0: But he had his pre-record on there. Mm. And but this week he was in the flesh.
3: Oh, that's right.
0: So let me just play you this, because last week you did a little salute to the great man. Have a listen. This is recorded live.

wait for the build up. Here he comes. One of the great drummers from England.

0: And of course, that is Best Air and Another Day in Paradise. Now, you did a little salute to him last week.
1: I did, darling.
0: Yeah.
1: Oh, my goodness me. And I've got another one of his tracks today.
0: What are you playing?
1: When he was with Genesis. Well, you have to tune in.
0: He was with Genesis, yeah.
1: Oh, God, how good was that?
0: Big band, eh?
1: All the great hits from and tracks there. But hello, Ronnie the Bonnie Gorgeous.
0: How you doing?
1: Good, darling, cheeky. We're both in a bit of a naughty mood, I think, aren't we?
0: Today I've been playing, I've got another text message. We've been playing easy listening golden hits of yesteryear.
1: It's beautiful.
0: We've got a couple of text messages up there. I best acknowledge those that have come through too. You had a great week?
1: It improved as it went on. I had a couple of lovely surprises, like George, like today, almost finishing my promo, and a couple of other lovely, lovely surprise. I dropped in on Gary Ross's show and Margaret Coburn's on Wednesday. So that actually, those two shows, dropping in and all that, made my week. It really did.
0: There you go. Yeah. Keeps you busy, doesn't it?
1: I love it. Absolutely. Yeah. It's the best on a Wednesday.
0: How many years are you clocking up now? 11, 12 years?
1: Clocking up 16 years with NRFM.
0: Already?
1: In October, just after.
0: You're going to break Joseph's record.
1: So 16 minus 3 is 13 years of having doing shows.
0: Yeah.
1: But with NRFM starting off with the voiceovers, 2010, 16 years, Gorge, in October. Yeah,
0: and you love it, don't you? Yeah, terrific stuff. So what do you got lined up today, apart from the Phil Collins track?
1: Lots of great music, Ronnie the Bonnie.
0: No guests?
1: No, I don't have a guest today, okay. Unless someone wants to just drop in, that's fine.
0: All right.
1: Lots of great music. I've pinched the opening track from, I watch a lot of YouTube channels. One of my favourites is the journalist Mark Dolan, and he's doing like a USA road trip at the moment.
0: Yeah.
1: And he does reporting on, you know, the royal family and all of that and other bits and pieces. But he kicks off. He says to thank you to the cameraman John that they kick off with playing this kind of road trippy kind of song, and so I'm kicking off with that. It is so good. It's something about my man, your man, or something or other. But it's a really cool track, Ronnie the Bonnie.
0: Yeah.
1: And I've got for our lovely Kiwis across the pond. I've got like a triple play. They might actually be five tracks.
0: The Kiwis across the Tasman.
1: Hello. Yes, I got a triple play.
0: Yeah. Oh, just fantastic.
1: Mm.
0: We were over at New Zealand about 3 years ago.
1: Were you? What? Did I know that?
0: Yeah, I went over with my wife.
1: With the lovely Arita.
0: Yeah, it was nice.
1: Did you take the mother-in-law?
0: She wasn't with us, no.
1: No.
0: We went on the cruise and we tried to get her to come on the deck, but she refused, yeah.
1: I don't know if I knew, unless...
0: I thought,
1: was it good?
0: I said, I'll take it for a walk around the deck, you know, on the ship. Who knows what could happen.
1: What? Oops, accidentally slipped.
0: She's doing
1: pushed.
0: Fine.
1: Yeah.
0: No, we went to all the ports and everything. It was a beautiful country, clean.
1: Yeah, I know, imagine.
0: Oh, man, we didn't see one speck of graffiti in all the places we went. There you go.
1: Unlike the city streets in Melbourne.
0: You know, they ought to take a leap out of their book.
1: I'm
0: coming down the Greensboro Freeway and there's graffiti everywhere.
1: Is there? On the new kind of works, roadworks or whatever.
0: It's terrible.
1: Really? Jeez.
0: Dirty. It looks dirty.
1: Yeah.
0: And it's been there for a good while and no one's taken it
1: off. Are they liking it, do you think? Like Melbourne City. Like there is a nice lane.
0: Don't talk about it.
1: Ronnie.
0: It wasn't like that when I was growing up, let me tell you.
1: Not in the streets of Preston. down the laneways.
0: We had national service when we were youngsters and I tell you what, that pricked your ears up.
1: Hey, did you do the weekend army, what's this?
0: Who?
1: Wasn't there weekend, what's that weekend one with... you know, the army.
0: The army?
1: The reserves. Did you do that? Is that what you meant?
0: Oh, no. Yeah. Well, this is it. You know, we had national service. You had to apply and roll.
1: Yeah.
0: And if your ballot came up, you were called up. You'd go to Pakapanyo.
1: Mm-hmm.
0: And you maybe, you know, if you passed a test, you'd go over to the war zone. But if you didn't pass the test, you could be cooking a paka, maybe, you know, doing something else.
1: Were you in it? Were you there?
0: Well, I missed out by No, I missed out by a day or two, I think.
1: Or by a feet.
0: And,
1: or foot.
0: My cousin got running. Called
1: Or did you miss out by a foot?
0: Yeah, well, boom, you boom. Know, that's how it was back then.
1: I wonder if Frankie Babies is listening.
0: Maybe they ought to bring it back.
1: Yeah, I know, actually, right.
0: And, because we've got all these politicians running around
1: please.
0: Like headless chooks. And
1: except
0: they're all
1: for one.
0: Trying to outdo each other, yep. And they haven't come up with any substance.
1: Well, we'll see what the redhead comes up with.
0: All right,
1: please
0: AJ.
1: Please explain.
0: We'll look forward to your program. I've got to get another track in
1: yes,
0: before
1: darling.
0: We go.
1: Yes, darling. Bye.
0: Good on you, AJ. She's coming up at 3 o'clock this afternoon.
1: David, I bet there's a long
0: Roddy.
1: One.
0: Great show again, as always, Saturday Express, not to be missed. Look forward to you catch up with A Queen AJ.
1: Mm-hmm.
0: How about that? And looking forward to Access All Areas. Got a late game at the country town tonight. Mm. And as Tigers, hang on, it goes on further. I've got to press this, you see, to get the full message.
1: You better send me a long one.
0: Tonight and Tigers from Melbourne approach. Come down. Regards, David of Geelong. Good on you, David.
1: Thank you, Mr. Geelong. You better send me a long one.
0: He's fantastic, isn't he?
1: Yep.
0: We got one here from Evan, and it says...
1: There we go. Chuka or something?
0: Who is it? George. Gorgeous George.
1: Yeah? Oh, yeah, Gorgeous George.
0: This morning, got another one here, and this is from Margaret. Great music, Ronnie, as always, and pop in any time.
1: Thank
0: AJ,
1: you. AJ,
0: it was lovely having you on, Margaret. How about that?
1: It was fun. I loved chatting with Margaret as well.
0: She's on two mornings a week, isn't she?
1: Yes, she is, and everyone else's.
0: She does fantastic.
1: All right, darling.
0: Got to fit this in.
1: See you, Gorge.
0: Have a good program.
1: Well, I will.
0: Bye now.
1: Bye.
0: Here's Michael Bublé teaming up with Blake Shelton, a country guy, and doing a song that Michael wrote on a plane. And he was so lonely, he put these words together, penned the paper, and it became a huge hit for him. It was lonesome. You know, you could have all the fame in the world, but it doesn't buy you happiness, let me tell you. So, have a listen to this song. It sums it all up.
2: Let's do it. 3, 4, and...

0: Hamilton.
1: Michael Bublé, everybody.
2: There we have it.
3: Michael Bublé closing up the program. How fitting. I want to go home. I'll be doing that very shortly. No doubt about that. Margaret, thank you for your text message before, and I heard you last Saturday filling in the shoes for Ethan, and you played some Elvis for AJ. I heard it in the car. It was good listening.

0: And I do thank everybody that sent in text messages and those of you on the phone this afternoon. Thank you, everyone. And it just goes to show you that you play some light music and there is a following out there. People do love it. And I'm going to work on another one like this again just to in appreciation to our listeners out there who have supported us, which is viewed too. Okay, it's moving up to 3 o'clock, everyone. AJ's coming up next. She's going to entertain you for the next couple of hours, so stick around to that. Evan once again sent in another text, and I love it when you sing. Oh man, righty. I think you're the only fan out there, Evan. Okay, it's just about time for us to go, everybody. Have a great weekend. And I'm looking at the forecast for Melbourne. We're on a mostly cloudy afternoon today. 16 degrees to expect the top, but tomorrow a sunny day to be had at 17. So enjoy your weekend tomorrow. In the meantime, it's adios from the Latin Aussie. Catch you soon.
1: Saturday Express has come to the end of the line. We hope you've enjoyed the program. Look forward to your company same time next week. Goodbye now.
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that sounds like I'm seriously playing some vinyl, doesn't it? Oh, that or there's someone's fire is crackling in chilly Melbourne. How you going? Serving up a bit of a jam and spoon in the background. Yes, we are. Sitting behind us. Yeah, yeah, yeah. Big thanks to Ronnie Lopes for another brilliant out of this world edition of Saturday Express. Thank you so much, Ronnie. And thank you for popping me on your show weekly. I absolutely adore it. Thank you. Always a fun chat. And welcome to our lovely listeners to Access All Areas. Happy Saturday. AJ here on the deck, 3:06. It's a, wow, chilly. Yeah, you can't complain. 16 in downtown Heidelberg. Now, just sitting behind us, as I said. No, kicked off, sorry, gorgeouses. Your man got you. I was asked this week by the gorgeous Gary Ross from Morning Magazine. First of all, thank you so much, Mr. Ross, for having me on your show. And you'll be, he apparently he's inviting me back, but that's probably to apologise. Anyway, he asked me where I sourced my playlist. I also, this particular track, well, the one I kicked off with, Your Man Got You, I stole it from Mark Dolan, his US road trip. This is, it was Bosley from Baltimore, Maryland, US. The soulful pop track squeezes in as a great road trip song inspired by the theme music of Mark Dolan's travel series. And just behind us, Stella. Got a note here. Vernon sends you best wishes. Hello, gorgeous Vernon. Yes, Ronnie just passed me over that very important note. Oh, lovely. So I hope you're doing well, Vernon. Yeah, so just sitting behind us, as I said, we've got... we're skipping a bit of jam and spoon. Big, huge thank you also to gorgeous George Moutsos for another great edition between 11 and 1 and on his lovely show. And thank you so much for, it's nearly finished, for making my personal promo. I absolutely love it. We've just got a couple of little finishing touches to it. And also, gorgeous George, did you do a bit of changing? You left left behind... your wardrobe, Gorge. Found one of your jumpers here. What were you up to? You're always up to something. A couple of weeks ago, I found a couple of the mics very close together and chairs when you had Dr. Andy on. That was very suspicious. But, and also, thank you, gorgeous Margaret. Margaret, she's game. She had me back on her show on Wednesday, you know, when I was still lurking in the corridors. Anyway, I've got a packed show for you today, as always. Triple A is bringing you global indie grooves, an explosive noughties revival block, and heavy dose of vintage synth pop nostalgia to top it all off. Make sure you stay tuned. Your ultimate music escape starts right now and runs until 5 when Ethan Lonsdale jumps on with Boogie Wonderland. 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Now... someone has left behind an Australian jokes book. So if anyone has, if you'd like to text in a letter between A and Z, I will read you out one of the jokes from the book, all right? 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Or you can even send in your own joke. You tuned in there, Frankie Baby Hayes. And what about the Cadiddle Hoppers? But anyway, if you have any requests, absolutely shoot them through. Now you guys know what to do. Kick back, relax, turn it up, say hi to the neighbours, and keep it locked on NRFM.

Yes, as we did, Ronnie mentioned the lovely tribute that I played for Phil Collins last Saturday. Oh, I just had to do it, didn't I? I've got another track of Genesis when Phil Collins fronted them. Oh, who have we got now? Actually, I might as well. Let's get to it. Let us get to it. Don't mind me as I'm going through all my lists. All right, where are you? Where are you? Yes, here we are. Don't mind me having a bit of a chat with you. Oh, my goodness me. I sort of love this next one coming up. All My Time, Broken Apex. Ah, that was good timing, wasn't it? All My Time, Broken Apex. The band is from Central Queensland. The track is an upbeat alternative rock song about navigating life's challenges and personal journeys. And I promise you guys, got lots of dancey tracks coming up today for you too. Keep it locked.

0: Oh, wow. Did you like that one? Oh, my goodness me. Yep, one of ours in Australia, Broken Apex. This was released in 2026. All My Time. Such a cool track. I tell you what, coming up with all these fantastic different ones that I'm getting to playing and all of that. What do we got? As I said at the top of the show, sorry, I'm just reading. You're very naughty, Frankie, baby. As I said at the top of the show, I've come across this joke book, right? It was on the bench, and I'm suggesting to our lovely listeners, choose a letter between A and Z, and I'll go through the book and I'll read one of the jokes, all right? 0456 965 965 or on air at nrfm.org.au if you want to get in touch. Hello, John Mack. Do you have a letter between A and Z? Well, Frankie Baby, he's very naughty. He said, how about F for Fred? All right, I'll have a look at F after a couple. I've got a three in a row wonderful tracks from our Kiwi land. Let's read out also, hello, Evan. He's listening. Listening, Chuka. And then Frankie, yeah, no jokes for the moment, Angie Baby. Busy putting next Tuesday's show together. Would it be this one, by any chance? Are you a fan of the vocalist groups and bands of the 50s, 60s and 70s who were popular during those eras? And those that were not so popular, who created rare and obscure tracks? We're tuning to Frank Hayes, your historian of such gems. 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Yes, along with his offsider, Evan. I'm just going through the book now, and Mr. Watson knows how. What's my English is like? Speaking of which, Natasha from Russia. Anyway. And they're closing in on me. Oh, her. I'm just looking for F. Oh, okay. Here we go. F for Frank, really. That's what I reckon he reckons. Not Fred. Well, that's what he said. Four things wrong with being a tall poppy. So what's this one? I don't know if this is a joke or not. You take twice as long to grow to your full height. While you're growing the short poppies down in the dirt, having all the fun, when you do reach your full height, everybody sneers at you and says, oh, that's right, says you don't deserve it. Then on every 11th of November, an old man cuts you off at the knees, sticks you in a, I don't know, can I read this? Sticks you in a jacket and then when you ask, why? He falls, yeah, anyway, not sure about that one. I might have to have a good read of these before I read them out. Not sure how that was going to go down. We've got three in a row to spoil our gorgeous Kiwi listeners. We've got Poor Boy Split Ends. No, it's a triple play of sorts, of course. Well, it is a triple play anyway. Split Ends, as we all know, from Auckland, New Zealand. And so we've got Poor Boy, we've got My Mistake, which was released in 1977. See, feeling generous, playing a 70s track. And Don't Dream It's Over, Crowded House, 1986. Oh, and we've also got, what about this gentleman, just before we get to that one. Hi, AJ, how are you for, oh, yep, how about you for Uncle Max? I will look for a you, Uncle Max, all right, Gorge, and I'll read out one of those jokes.
1: 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I'm a secret comedian in Hernando's Hideaway. It's a little place in a faraway space, but you're always welcome. You knock three times and say, Joe sent me! I don't know who Joe is, nor do I care. But I do want you to listen to Hernando's Hideaway every Monday night from 6 to 8 p.m. On 96.5 Inner FM. 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
1: Hi, John Mack.

0: That's our wonderful three in a row of our gorgeous Kiwis. And of course, Don't Dream It's Over, Crowded House. New Zealander, Neil Finn. Hello, John Mack, as I said. But formed in Melbourne. Such a great song, that one. Well, we'll see you on the other side of these with a few requests, and we'll read out some of the wonderful texts. Now, don't forget, if you have any jokes, I mean, look, it's AJ here, and I don't know if I can follow directions properly, but going into the book of jokes, I'm not sure if it actually is in alphabetical order, but who knows, it could be. But I'll still read you a joke. And, of course, Uncle Max, I'm not sure if I can find – okay, I did find a U for Uncle Max, but I don't think you want any, you know, toilet ones, if you know what I mean. You know, those kind of conditions. But anyway, we'll have a bit of a, you know, we'll keep it clean, of course. And we're going to also hear a wonderful one of Genesis and a very special, after that, a couple of songs time, a special tribute as well to Frank Beard.
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0: Yeah, welcome back to Access All Areas. AJ here on the deck. 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We do love hearing from you. Let's read out some of these texts and then we'll get to the one of Genesis that I did promise. Let's just do that one there. It's 28 to 4. And then we've got, did I read this out? Frankie Baby Hayes, I did. And Patrick, Uncle Max. Hi, AJ, how about you for Uncle Max? Yes. Where is that joke? Actually, I'll read this right now. What did I find for you? It's only a really quickie, so to speak. What do you call a lady who can suck a golf ball up a garden hose? Darling. Yeah, all right. That's kind of golf talk, isn't it? And otherwise, it'd be love. But anyway, that's all fan. And then Frankie Baby, yes. And they've got David, Mr. Geelong. Afternoon AJ, simply the Queen of Melbourne, afternoon radio. What absolute incredible 70s, 80s music split ends that takes me back. And incredible Kiwi talent. Absolutely. You never disappoint with incredible and spontaneous add-ons. Thank you so much, Mr. Geelong. But you are the best and loving the show live. No Darwin breaks to get in the way. That's right, poor bombers. Oh, you just had to put it in there, didn't you, cats? Always, always next year. I've been saying that for quite a few years. Hello, Michelle, if you've tuned in, naughty girl. Regards, Dave from Geelong. Thank you, Mr. Geelong. And also, we've got John Mack. Hey, AJ, in honour of the loss of Frank Beard, can you play Legs by ZZ Top? And a bit of dancing in the studio. Oh, that's still happening. Ha ha. And the dancing emoji. And when I do get to that one, I'll read out what you wrote as well. John sent through a lovely, beautiful photo of himself with Frank Beard. So that's it's very tragic, isn't it? Dave Cream Jr. Good afternoon. Angela, great show and songs. Maggie too as well. Tonight's menu is going to be Thai green curry, Dave Graham Jr. Sounds delicious. Lovely hearing from you, Dave Graham Jr. Have you got any jokes or Would you like me to read you about another joke as well? But let's get to this one. Genesis. They're from Godalming, Surrey, in England. The song we're about to play, oh, God, this is heaven. Follow you, follow me. The song is a gentle love ballad about unconditional devotion and supporting a partner through life. We've got Michelle. Good morning, Angela. Afternoon. Where are you, Michelle? Can you please play Offspring Pretty Fly for a white guy? Thank you, Michelle. Yes, Michelle, I tell you what, you've got the best taste. And it was lovely seeing. I ran into you, Michelle, at Coles last week or during the week, wasn't it? And, thanks for that, the tip, thanks for the tip, Michelle. The stale bread. But anyway, that's fine. I'm sure it's nice when it's fresh.
3: Hi, it's Phil Collins for RAG, recording artists, actors and athletes against drink driving. Music is one of the most important things in my life, but nothing is more important than life itself. If you drink, then drive, you're risking your life and the lives of all Australians who are on the road. So when you plan a drink, always plan ahead. Arrange for someone who won't drink to be the designated driver or plan to stay the night somewhere close. You'll make the road a safer place for all of us.
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0: Yeah, the wonderful Genesis. Wow. Fronted by Phil Collins. Yeah, Ronnie earlier showed me the album. It's the live album. So many hits. Oh, my goodness me. So many hits. Michelle then texted back in. She brought her loaf of that bread, the bread that we were talking about, at Woolworths Thursday. Oh, and it was fresh as. That was the first time I bought it. Heaps of times. And was always fresh. Michelle, yeah. No worries, Gorge. I'll give it a bit of another go as well. But that's all fine. Usually it is fine anyway. Hey, before we get to our powerhouse block of 80s new wave, just on a seriously sad note, another loss this week. Well, another passing, you know, this week of Frank Beard, ZZ Top drummer. And John Mack has requested, well, yeah, through the text line, which is 0456-965-965. And then John sent me the photo. Oh, but this is, oh, okay, Billy Gibbons. And when I picked him up from the airport on his first Australian tour in the 70s, mates from then through his love of hot rods. Yeah. Am I confused? What are you saying? So it's Frank Beard. And then you mentioned Billy, but not Frank. But anyway, still a great photo there, John Mack. Absolutely love it. But this is one of my favourites of Love This. And the Continental Hoppers love ZZ Top as well as Frankie Baby. Many lovers of ZZ Top legs.
1: Oh, yeah, she got legs.

Hey guys, I think I found a better version. Not that one, this one. I hope.

0: Yes, ZZ Top, Legs, and of course that was a tribute from John Mack regarding Frank Beard, sad passing of him. Let's go to a couple of these, and then we've got a big block of something. It's not chocolate.
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0: We just have the best colleagues here at Inner FM. Of course, that was the gorgeous voice of Gorgeous George. And thanks again for my promo. It's pretty much done, but I'm still going to play it after again. And and also thank you very much to this guy.
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Yeah, just another little toy that I added to my chatting over to say hello to you guys. 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Now, who have we just heard from? It says Ronnie, but I don't think it is Ronnie. How do you tell... How can you tell when a political leader is lying? When his lips are moving. Possum. Ah, yes. Peter the Possum. That's right. Yeah. That's all cool. That's all wonderful. Let's take you away for a second. That's great because we're going to go actually to... Now, you're locked in to a powerhouse block of 80s new wave. We're rolling four, hits, starting with My Sex and Blue Day, moving right into their classic computer games. Then we've got Simple Minds keeping it alive and kicking and wrapping it up with Australian favourites, which is a surprise. We're not even going to tell you. So make sure you guys turn it up.

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1: Yeah, that's right. We have five doctors now at Inner FM, as I mentioned to Gorgeous George this morning. First of all, thank you so much. It's not quite finished yet, but, you know, I couldn't resist. I had to. Yeah, five doctors. Who have we got? We've got, I call Gorgeous George a doctor, Dr. Mutsos. We've got Dr. Andy. We've got Dr. E. We've got Dr. David Eddy, is that four? And now Dr. Jones. Welcome to the second hour. That's right, you can take a ticket and book an appointment with us. And, yeah, welcome to the second hour. I just think what a great first hour we had today on Access All Areas. And a lot of it is also thanks to you guys as well when you text in your requests. I've got Michelle's coming up next with Pretty Fly, the offspring. Oh, Ashley. Good afternoon, AJ. Could you put you bloody... Could you please play Very Funny, Kids in the Kitchen? Well, I can again if you like, Wally. You naughty boy, you. Welcome to the second hour, 4:09. Yeah. Access, yeah, that's on. We already went through that one, 96.5 in FM. And we just earlier, just before the start of, in the first hour anyway, at the end of the first hour, we played a powerhouse block of 80s new wave with... Wow, there's another couple from our Kiwis, MySex, Blue Day, Computer Games, one of my favourites. And then also, well, we did cross over to Scotland, didn't we? Hello, Margaret. Alive and Kicking with Simple Minds. And also, what was the other one that we played? It's in there somewhere. Well, hello. Change in Mood, Kids in the Kitchen. What a, yeah, legend. Yeah, legends they all are. And I'm going to get you a Fleetwood Mac. Oh, Frank wrote, but is there a doctor in the house? Oh, very funny. Boom, boom. That's from Frankie Baby Hayes. Is that all I have for you at the moment? Now, I do. I just want to send a special shout out to the gorgeous Gary Spry. Hello, Gary. AJ here from Access All Areas. I love you very much. Gary's had a fall and is actually in Sandringham Hospital at the moment. So get well soon, Gary. And, yeah, you broke your shoulder. So speedy recovery and hopefully we'll catch up very soon. And, yeah, get well, gorgeous. Thanks, Gary. All right, darling. Let's have a listen to Michelle's Pretty Fly.

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5: Yeah, the boy just turned 22. 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
5: Time we had that beer, son.
7: Yeah, let's get behind that. Absolutely. It's 16 after 4. Thanks for your company. Hey, I've got a message for Gary Spry. John, if you can send that on, if he's not tuned in at the moment. And, of course, you can catch any missed shows on the potty at NRFM, iHeartRadio, Spotify. And who's the other one? Yeah, anyway, you can find it, I'm sure. And, yeah, so you can send it to him. And Frankie Hayes, who actually interviewed, I interviewed Gary too. I was very proud of that, actually, I must say. Loved chatting with Gary. Always such a beautiful man. And Frankie Baby Hayes also, as well as Peter the Possum Emerson on Hit Scene, interviewed for the whole 2 hours Gary Spry one time. And Frank wants to know, Gary, have you finished your book yet? He's waiting. He's so looking forward to it, Gary. So please get the pull the digit out, you know what I'm saying? And but anyway, get well soon, as I said, and get that book finished. Now, speaking of books, my beautiful baby brother, Pat, hello, gorgeous Pat, he sent me a photo of beautiful Eden, his granddaughter, holding up a John Farnham little golden book. Ah, yay, it's out. Oh, my God, I just love it. Did you guys know about that? John Farnham, there's a little golden book of John Farnham on the cover. So such a beautiful photo. Hello, Eden. Hello, Pat and all you guys. Now, never going back again. Fleetwood Mac, I will always, we will always, they will never go out of style, Fleetwood Mac.

0: damn right.
1: Yes, and it's a yesterday marked the birthday, happy heavenly birthday to my father. And if you have any birthday shout outs, feel free to text them in 0456 965 965. I thought I'd play that alongside this next beautiful. Oh my God, you should see my hands talking about this beautiful Elvis request from Tony from Bry Hill. It's one of my favourites. And hello, Tony from Bry Hill. And thank you so much also for requesting this song last Saturday. Was it this one? It was this one, wasn't it, Tony? On Boogie Wonderland when Margaret sat in for Ethan. Ethan, who's coming up at 5, of course. And thank you so much. I absolutely adore this. And did I just write that? Good afternoon, AJ. Great to hear you as always. May I please request The Wonder of You live by Elvis. Cheers, Tony. Thank you, gorgeous.

That just gives me goosebumps. Thank you so much, Tony from Bryhill. Such a beautiful, oh my goodness me. And thank you for requesting that last week on Boogie Wonderland. And also thank you to James Ruffett. I was so surprised about this. When he texted Margaret on Boogie Wonderland last week, and he requested for Margaret to play Angel, which was lovely. Oh my God, I was so touched by that. By Elvis, for AJ, James Ruffett. Not sure if you're listening, James, but yeah, thank you so much. So I was pretty spoilt last Saturday, wasn't I? Tony from Bryhill and James, so thank you so much. We've got Margaret. She has a joke here. A wife said to her husband, "Darling, you need to be more romantic and surprise me the next day." He got up early, made breakfast. I need commas and things like that, Margaret. Otherwise, I'll talk right over everything. Surprise me the next day. He got up early, made breakfast, cleaned the house and did the dishes. His wife was overcome and said, "You have finally changed." "No," he said, "my mum is coming over today." Boom, boom. Thanks, Margaret. Good try. Good try for that one. What do you want to hear now? What have we got? We've got If You Leave. Don't you dare touch that dog. Don't you leave. Don't you leave, Inner FM, you, our beautiful listeners. You just stay tuned. This is by Orchestral. What is it? If You Leave, Orchestral. Blah, blah, blah, blah, blah, blah, Maneuvers in the Dark. I'm just, like, too excited. It's that time in the afternoon. Let's just play it, shall we?

If you leave. I'll tell you what, who hasn't left, and that's Nancy of Templestowe. Oh, that's a classic anyway, isn't it, If You Leave. Nancy, hello, gorgeous. She wrote, hi, AJ. Wow, what a blast from the past. Pretty in Pink, one of my all-time favourites. I'm enjoying the show as usual. Nancy from Templestowe, so lovely to receive your text. I'm glad you're enjoying it. Is there anything you like to hear on the show? I felt it in my bones on my way in. I was feeling a little bit naughty, you know, in that excited sort of way. And I was thinking, oh, it's going to be a good show today. And most, look, in my opinion, I think it's always a good show. But sometimes, you know, when you're even more upbeat and you're really looking forward to giving it a blast and, you know, playing great music, hopefully that's what we aim for our lovely listeners at Inner FM. And, of course, it's AJ here, Access All Areas, 96.5 Inner FM, 26 to 5. Thanks, Nancy. What else have we got coming up? We have got Something Good Can Work. Let's do it now.

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1: God. Let's not speak of work. But speaking of work, no, I'm not going there, not doing it. Shout out to Sue of Glenroy. Hello, gorgeous. Also, Renee is tuned in listening. Hello, gorgeous Annalisa. Are you busy working at the moment? I'm playing this one, unless I find another one coming. We've got a few more tracks before 5 o'clock, but I've got this one. I'm pretty sure you like Prayer and Sea.

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And of course, if you miss any shows, you can always catch them on the podcast. Hello, Ashley. Hello, Naughty Wally from Warrandyte. And earlier I said hello to gorgeous Annalisa. Annalisa is unbelievable. If she happens to miss the show live, then the next day she'll listen to the potty. So thanks for that, Annalisa. We love it. That was for Wally because he's very naughty.

0: Yeah. In my mind, Damuro and Gigi or Gigi. Probably Gigi. I like that, Gigi. Just like Gorgeous George, D'Agostino. And, hey, Tony from Briar Hill, I hope you're paying attention because this one's for you.
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Ah, yes, and that's just about a wrap. Ooh, Mr. Geelong, you just got this one in. Thanks, AJ. Simply incredible. Slightly different music, really. Nice but different, you reckon, Mr. Geelong? But you've been amazing. Thank you. But no surprising. Thank you so much, Mr. Geelong. Gorgeous. And, of course, stick around for Ethan Lonsdale with Boogie Wonderland coming up at 5. And we've glided in and landed this banger and mash, another episode of Access All Areas. Thank you for hanging out, dropping in your requests and tearing up the text line. Now, if you miss the show, and to quote Dr. E, you better have a good excuse. And, yeah, otherwise you know where you end up. You can catch the replay or stream the potty right after we go off air. And on Apple, iHeart, Spotify or Inner FM website. I'll be back next Saturday with the tunes between 3 and 5. Take care. Have a brilliant week ahead. And remember, don't touch that dial.

0: 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You really make the show. As I said, have a great evening, and I'll catch you on the flip side.
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2: Good afternoon. Greens Road is experiencing critical road construction. Speed limits have been reduced to 40 kilometres an hour with delays of up to 15 minutes. Take Vailwood Drive as an alternative. And on C703, roadworks are causing delays of about 5 minutes. Take Honour Avenue. You're now up to date with Melbourne's latest traffic on 96.5 Inner FM.
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Good afternoon. Yes, it is. Ethan Lonsdale here, back to get the party started on Boogie Wonderland. Thanks to Margaret for the past 2 weeks filling in for me, and what a great job Margaret did. So good, in fact, that some people thought, well, Margaret was me. I don't know how you get that confused, but anyway, you can check Margaret out on Tuesdays on the Tuesday Morning Magazine between 9 to 11. Of course, for her mix, her music on Wednesdays, Margaret's Mix, between 11 to 1. Also, thanks to AJ for the past 2 hours of Access All Areas. 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Now, coming up at 6.50, like it always does, is going to be the 12-incher. This week, a massive hit from 1983 that went to number one on the US dance charts, and a song all about a woman who likes to sleep around with lots of different men, but then the next day, she forgets the name of that guy she just shared the bed with. Anyway, got a good clue coming your way. That's at 6.50. In between, got Matika and Three Doors Down on the way. Right now, though, here's Kate Bush running up that hill. 96.5 Inner FM. It's the sounds of our cities. It doesn't hurt.

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Now it is Ethan Lonsdale here. We're starting to get the text messages come through. We've heard from Michelle, and she's texted in saying, "Good afternoon, Ethan. Can you please play Jimmy Barnes' Ain't No Second Prize for all my Collingwood supporter friends? Go Lions." Thanks for that, Michelle. We'll definitely get a bit of that on for you shortly. Great win by the Lions last night. And you know what? It's a bit of a hard one though, Michelle. Can you really talk? Just look at the Bombers. There ain't no second prize for them. In fact, there's no last prize for them. Great to hear from you though. And we've also heard from Annalisa, who's jumped in. She's apparently driving home from work, enjoying the tunes, and probably wants to hear all her songs, which are coming your way, Annalisa. Don't worry. Just like this one. Know you love it. We all love it. We all wonder who it's really about, don't we? Carly Simon, You're So Vain, 96.5 Inner FM. Turn it up.

0: 96.5 Inner FM, Anastasia, Left Outside Alone. Now, I don't want to be left alone, so please do me a favour and jump on that text line. Let me know what you're doing tonight, if you're partying, if you're going out. If you're having a relaxing night on the couch, you can tell me. You just have to text 0456 965 965. And talking about texting, well, you know, we've just heard from that mysterious man down in Geelong, Mr. Geelong, you know. One minute we hear from him, the next minute we don't hear from him, and he's texted in finally, and he's not too nice either, which not happy about. Anyway, he says, Dr. E, your lines are looking good. Loving the music you're in and your incredible delivery. Well, yeah, starts off nice. Off to watch Cats in practice match with the Tigers. Don't know how that's going to go. He says, go Lions and Cats. Could be a repeat of last year's grand final, except Cats will win. Well, yeah, we'll just see about that, David. Lions were pretty good last night, if I have to be honest. We'll just see what happens there. Good to hear from you, though, because it's been a while, and, you know, I do worry when I don't hear from you, so thanks for your text. Coming up in the next 10 minutes will be the All-Australian Triple Play. We'll kick it all off with John Farnham. To tell us more about the song, here's John.
1: The wives get a bit upset when we go away, and the first few days it's, oh, I miss you, I love you, I wish you were here. And the second few days it's, come home, the kids are driving me crazy. And the third few days it's, I hate you, you're always leaving me, and hang up. Right. So that's kind of what the song is about, and it sort of goes on and on and on and on and on.
0: That song, coming up in the next 10 minutes on Boogie Wonderland.
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1: Good afternoon. Honor Avenue is closed due to road construction. Speed limits have been reduced to 40 kilometres an hour with delays of up to 10 minutes. Take Greens Road as an alternative. And on McGrath Road, roadworks are causing delays of 5 minutes. Take nearby routes. You're now up to date with Melbourne's latest traffic on 96.5 Inner FM.
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8: Mate, you know who I bumped into? Daniel. You remember Daniel, yeah? 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I said, mate, how are you going? 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I said, mate, what have you been up to?
9: Wait, slow down. What's gotten into you today?
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9: 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You've been bouncing around all morning.
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9: 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Stick to the decaf.
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0: haven't worked it out. It's Boogie Wonderland's All Australian Triple Play.
1: Oh, yeah. I wasn't listening.
0: Typical.

Not too bad, I must say. Jenny Morris, She Has to Be Loved, wrapping up the All-Australian Triple Play. It is Ethan Lonsdale here, and the texts are still coming through. We've heard from Dave Graham Jr., a big supporter of NRFM, who's texted in saying, "Good afternoon, Dr. E, great songs and choice." And now he's loving it all. Well, great to hear from you, Dave. And if you're lucky enough, your major's here, Dave, because he does pop up from time to time on air. And we've also heard from Tim, Jane, Louie and Audrey, and, you know, it's been a while. A very long while, actually. They're a bit like Mr. Geelong with their text messages. But anyway, we've heard from them. And they've said, "Hey, Ethan, hope you're well. I've been out watching a few gigs some last Saturdays, so I haven't had a chance to text." Well, you know, no excuses. Tuned in and looking forward to the show. Well, that's what we want. Make sure you stay tuned and make sure you don't go anywhere, because if you're like Mr. Geelong, he disappears and comes back and, you know. But anyway, great to hear from you guys. Hope you're going well. Now, as you know, from 6 o'clock, we do like to pick things up a little bit and get moving, get grooving, get the Saturday party going. But something else we have to do is play Annalisa's requests. You know, I get a pile of them, a big long list. This is one of them. Going out to you, Annalisa. When in Rome, The Promise. It's 96.5 Inner FM.

0: 96.5 Inner FM, and while we're talking about coronas, it's probably a perfect chance to go and grab yourself one. Or a drink of your choice. That's because we will be continuing the party in the next 10 minutes. What's that? Sorry about that. I promise, won't happen again. Sorry. Sorry about that. That was just management in my ear. Apparently I'm not supposed to tell you to tune out when the good old sponsors come on. That's because they pay for me to be here. So just ignore that. On second thoughts, listen to the ads, and I'll be back. Sounds like a good plan.
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Now the clue for the 12-incher not far away. It's coming up in the next 30 minutes, and you know, I kind of teased you before, saying it's a song about a woman who likes to sleep around with lots of different men, but forgets their names. I hope that intrigued you, because I do have a good clue coming your way. You're just going to have to wait. You'll hear it soon. We got Lime on the way, but right now, Sonia. You'll never stop me from loving you. 96.5 Inner FM.

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0: 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Michael Bowe, Love and Devotion. Now it is Ethan Lonsdale here. The clue for the 12-incher, not far away. We've still got the text coming in, and we've heard from Michelle, and I think Michelle's spending her Saturday night the right way, because she's texted in saying, we are drinking bourbons in Preston and a barbecue. We are enjoying the tunes. Thanks, Ethan. Well, that's great, Michelle. Keep drinking up, keep partying, and who else is there as well? Good to hear back from you. I'm a little bit jealous, to be honest, but it's okay. Only half an hour to go. Less than half an hour, in fact. 15 minutes to go. I'm a bit behind. Michelle's also texted back again. She says, is it hard? All I want to do is make love to you. No, I'll try again. I think Michelle's talking about the 12-incher. Yeah, Michelle, just as I was about to say, you did such a great job the other week. That's not so great. I'll leave it there. You're definitely going to need that clue, and I'm going to give it to you in the next 15 minutes. Just please make sure you don't go anywhere.
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1: It's time for the 12-inch single of the night.
2: And of course, before we get to that, gotta tell you, we just heard there from a classic, Minaj, they called themselves, with a cover of the song from Cat's Memory. I know Annalisa just loves that one. Parting Hardswood, apparently. And so she should.

Now, of course, before I give you that clue for the 12-incher, I got to read out a couple more messages from Michelle that have come through. Michelle says, I'm with 5 Collingwood supporters, 3 Hawthorn supporters, 2 Essendon supporters. Surprised there's any Essendon supporters left, but that's great. I hope you all have a great night. Hope you party hard and, you know, be responsible, Michelle. Don't go too far. See if I can talk. But anyway, Michelle's also texted back. And I may have judged you a bit too quick, Michelle, because she's taken another guess at the 12-incher. Her first guess, I don't even know how she came up with that. But her second one, you may just be spot on. I'm going to give you the clue now. You can see, I guess, if you're spot on by this clue. So let me give it to you. The lead singer of this song was related to 2 other famous dance singers in the 70s and the 80s. First off, her daughter was Sunita. You know, Sunita Big for that song So Macho. And guess who else she was related to? Her sister was known as Amy Stewart with a big knock, knock, knock on wood. So a very musical family. If you can work out who's that third person in that, well, you know, relationship, you've worked out what the 12-incher is. See if you can work that out, Michelle. But you may just have gone

Now, you may be wondering, why am I still on? It is past 7 o'clock, and that's because there is no Olga coming up tonight. No Crumber Crew. Which means I can be a little bit sneaky and, you know, go a little bit longer. Just don't tell management, then I'll be in trouble. But anyway, as I said before, Michelle, spot on for the 12-incher. I've already told you a song from 1983 that became a number one US dance hit. A massive dance hit. A song all about a lady who, well, likes to move around and sleep around with a few different guys, but she wakes up the next day and she forgets exactly what their names are. Interesting, isn't it? Interesting. And Michelle, she just knew it. Because it is so many men, so little time, like Michelle said. Mikkel Brown, the 12-incher of the night. Mikkel Brown, the sister to Amy Stewart. And the mother to Sunita. There you go. Music just runs in the family. Make sure you turn this one up. Enjoy it. As I said, no Olga coming up tonight with the Crumber Crew, but New Grooves will be coming up at 9 o'clock with Adrian Hooks. So make sure you stay tuned. Lots of great music in there. Aussie talent. And keep supporting that. I'll be back next week, so I look forward to your company then. And until then, keep partying hard, turn this one up, and enjoy the rest of your night. I'll talk to you next week.

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2: 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The Minister for Workplace Relations and Productivity has asked me to pass on some important information about summer working arrangements. 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A brief example follows. That's enough. The Ministry will monitor output under the new arrangements and realign the policy where necessary.
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For the next 2 hours, I have some wonderful new Australian independent music tracks to play for you. 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Just follow the links and you'll find them all there. Right, let's get into the music. This week we kick off with a band who hail from Brisbane. They are Bugs. They were formed back in 2014, so they've been around a bit. They have an upcoming called Head Noise, which will be released on the 28th of this month of August. I'm going to play you a song from it. It's called Tough Love. This is Bugs.

0: the Melbourne artist Greta Ziller and a new song from her called Breaking Up Ain't Like the Movies. And I think Greta Ziller is one of the finest singer-songwriters operating in the country, have done for the last decade or so. And her 2017 debut LP, Queen of Boomtown, I think was one of the finest albums released in the second decade of this millennia. I just think it is fantastic. If you ever get a chance to listen to it, I strongly recommend it. And before that, to begin the programme, we heard from the Brisbane band Bugs and a song called Tough Love, lifted off their upcoming LP, Head Noise, which will be released on the 28th of August. 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
0: Next, we have an artist who hails from the Illawarra. Vivian Hammond is the name, and a new single from Vivian Hammond. It is called Trains, Dinosaurs and Hotel Corridors. This is Vivian Hammond.

great song, that is. It's called Equality Just Isn't There. It's from the Sydney artist Elliot Brown, and it's lifted off his brilliant new LP called Paradise, which is out now. Really recommend you have a listen to that. And before that, Vivian Hammond from the Illawarra, and a song called Trains, Dinosaurs and Hotel Corridors, which is the new single. Now, next up, we have an artist who hails from Brisbane, Harley, and a song from Harley's upcoming debut EP, which will be released on the 18th of September, a little thing called Gold. This is Harley.

0: That's an artist who hails from the Upper Hunter in New South Wales, Sarah Lynn, and a song called Goldline, which is not only her new single but also the title track of her upcoming debut EP, which will be released on the 28th of August. And Sarah Lynn will be touring extensively through New South Wales and Queensland between September and November. Go to her socials to find out where and when she is playing. And before that, we heard from the Brisbane-based artist Harley and a great song called Gold, lifted off his upcoming debut EP, which will be released on the 18th of September. 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
1: Hello everyone, H.G. Nelson here with Roy Slaven. We're saluting the role played by all those volunteers who work in community broadcasting. Roy, they're tremendous people. They're fit, lively, with that hint of lewd that you'd want in a broadcaster. I've got my hat off. I've got my pants off. How are you seeing it today?
2: Yes, I agree with you, H.G. I'm a bit over the bonnet for them. I've loved community radio, as you well know, when I first started with a crystal set with Lithgow FM, and there were only one listener, i.e. Me. And there was only one broadcaster, i.e. me, but I was volunteering. I was putting my hand up. Sure, it was a humble beginning, but it gave me a start.
1: Thanks very much for that, Roy. And all volunteers, stand up, pat yourself on the back, and be proud of your role in community broadcasting. And keep at it!
0: We will too. Thank you much indeed, Roy and HG. Now, we have an artist who hails from Sydney, and Athanasia. And Athanasia has a new song. It is called Move.

That's an artist who hails from Cairns, my favourite place on this planet. Curly Mojo is the name. He's a producer, singer-songwriter. The song is called Missin' Hurts Remix. It's off his LP, Outside Mine, which is out now. And before that, Athanasia, the artist from Sydney, and a song called Move. Now we have a band who hail from Mount Gambier. Not often we say that, is it? They are Gurns. They have a new song. It is called Ow.

0: That's the Melbourne artist Alias and a song called Not What I Imagine. That's the new single, and I believe that Alias has an upcoming EP which hopefully will be out before the end of the year. Look out for it. And before that, the band from Mount Gambier, Gurns, and a song called Ow! Exclamation mark, and that's their new single. 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
0: Now, we have a band who hail from Melbourne. They've been around for a few years, and unfortunately they have decided to cut their time as a band, which is very unfortunate, but they're leaving with a new double A-sided single. I'm going to play you one side tonight. It is called The Staircase. The band are Meraki Minds. As I said, they are from Melbourne. And it's just sad to see the breakup of a really, really good Melbourne band, Meraki Minds, and The Staircase.

The song is called Collapse. The artists are Valley Road, the duo who hail from Central Victoria. And that song, Collapse, is lifted off their upcoming second LP, which will be released in October. Look out for it. And before that, the Melbourne band Meraki Minds with a song called The Staircase, which is one side of their double A-sided farewell single as the band is breaking up, which is very sad. I will be featuring the other side of that double A side in a couple of weeks' time. It's called From the Start. That is Meraki Minds. Now we have the duo who hail from Sydney, Panao. They have just released a new LP called Arcade, A-A-H-Cade, which is out now. And I'm going to play you a song from it. It's called Serotonin, and it features Curtis Wells. This is Panao.

0: That is a Melbourne-based duo, Sam Scout, with a great song called Warm Night. It's the second single off their upcoming debut LP, Painted Lines. Now, that LP, I think, will be released towards the end of October, beginning of November, because there is a launch for the LP scheduled at the Northcote Social Club here in Melbourne on Saturday, the 7th of November. Put that one down in your diaries. We played the other single from the LP few weeks ago. It is absolutely wonderful. I'm really looking forward to hearing this LP. I think they're an amazingly talented duo, Sam Scout, and I think the LP will be well worth the wait. So yeah, put them down your diary, Northcote Social Club, Saturday the 7th of November. And before that, we heard from the Sydney duo Panau and a little thing called Serotonin featuring Curtis Wells, lifted off their new LP Arcade, which is out now. 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The programme is New Grooves.
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0: Now we have an artist who hails from Perth. Harriet Hawthorne is the name. I'm going to play you her new single, which is lifted off her upcoming debut EP. I should also mention that Harriet Hawthorne was a contestant on this year's Australian Idol, so you might remember the name. But the song she has just released is called Bitch with a Guitar, and there's a good film video, music video to go with it too as well.

the Brisbane-based artist Say True God and a little thing called Charge It to the Game. It's lifted off the LP Black, which is out now. And before that, the Perth artist Harriet Hawthorne and a great little thing called Bitch with a Guitar, which is her new single, lifted off her upcoming debut EP. I'm not quite sure when that's going to be released, but anyway, as I said, she was a contestant on Australian Idol this year. Now we have a band who hail from the Illawarra. They are Dirty Suits, and a new song from them called Life Takes Too Long. This is Dirty Suits.

0: on an uplifting song. That is a great song called Raise Me Higher. It's from the Melbourne producer artist Atlas Carter, and that's the new single. I just love it. Raise Me Higher, Atlas Carter. And before that, the band who hail from the Illawarra, Dirty Suits, and their song Life Takes Too Long. 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Still
1: got it. Australia's heart and spirit lies in its people and the stories we tell with song and music. And these voices should never be pushed aside by commercial forces that operate from outside Australia. We need to reconnect with the power of local music in our lives, no matter where we find music. 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
0: Indeed it is, and the best way you can support local talent, local Australian independent talent, is to go and support them by not only buying or downloading their music, but going and seeing them when they come to your town or to your city to see them play live, because it's that live interaction which I think really makes the difference. So, yeah, so please support local bands and artists. Now, we have an artist from Sydney, Hayley Jensen. She has a new song. It's called Wild As the Wind.

have to admit that's one of my favourite Australian bands, The Rubens, and a great new song called Love Me America. It's lifted off their upcoming LP Group Therapy, which will be released on the 16th of October, the day they kick off their national tour with support from Selv. And they're playing all around the country, including three Victorian dates, including a show at the Forum here in Melbourne on the 6th of November. For all the dates, all the touring information, go to the Rubens socials and find out when and where you can catch this wonderful Australian band, the Rubens. And before that, we heard from the Sydney-based artist Hayley Jensen and her new song called Wild as the Wind. Now we have an artist who hails from the Illawarra, third one this week. Johnny Batchelor is a name, a long-time member of the band Drop Bear. He has just doing a solo thing at the moment and has a new song. It's called Too Much Time in the Sun. This is Johnny Batchelor.

0: That's a band who hailed from Sydney, the Ellen Mara Band, and a great new song called Melt. And before that, the artist from the Illawarra, Johnny Batchelor, and a song called Too Much Time in the Sun. 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
1: Speaking, are you checking or making a booking?
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1: Picking up from?
2: I'm just on the Hume Highway.
1: Where?
2: On the side of the road.
1: I can't book a cab like that, sir. You know how long the Hume Highway is? It goes all the way to Melbourne.
2: Yeah, probably about halfway between Canberra and Sydney.
1: Yeah, well, the best thing to do is flag them down when you see one passing, sir. Thank you.
3: It's hard enough for you to get picked up out here, let alone your rubbish. Help keep Australia beautiful.
0: Absolutely, please do. Now, we have a duo who hail from Brisbane. They are Bonka. They have a new song. It is called I Like It, Spicy VIP. This is Bonka.

It's a good little song. It's called Rich Guys. It's from an artist who hails from the mid-north coast of New South Wales, Jackson James, and that's his new single. And before that, the Brisbane-based duo Bonker, and a little thing called I Like It, Spicy VIP. It's Bonker's new single, and if you noticed, it sampled a little bit of German 70s disco outfit Aberesque. Not quite sure which Aberesque song it was, but there you go. Good little thing, Bonker. Now, we have an artist who hails from the Gold Coast. Ollie Toohill is the name. Ollie Toohill has a debut EP called Calamity! Exclamation mark, which is out now. And from it, a little thing called Crisis. This is Ollie Toohill.

0: That's an artist who hails from Melbourne. Eyes of Bell is the name, and it's a new single called Melt, and very good it is too as well. And before that, an artist who hails from the Gold Coast, Ollie Toohill, and a song called Crisis, lifted off Ollie's debut EP, Calamity, which is out now. 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
0: Now, we have a Melbourne band, Terrible Muriel. I don't understand where that song, or where that name has come from. I think we all know. They have a new single, and they are also, if you're in Melbourne, you can see Terrible Muriel, because they are supporting the Gems at the Gems single launch at the Tote Upstairs here in Melbourne on the 29th of August. But let's hear Terrible Muriel and their new single called Take Me.

0: And that's the name of the song, I Keep Falling. It's from an artist who hails from the Blue Mountains, Patrick Ford. And that's his new single, and a good one too as well. And before that, we heard from the Melbourne band, Terrible Muriel, and a song called Take Me, which is their new single. And as I mentioned, if you're in Melbourne, you can catch up with Terrible Muriel here, because they are supporting the Gems at the Tote upstairs, of course, in Collingwood, on the 29th of August. So you get two for the price of one there. Not only Terrible Muriel, but also the Gems. Pretty good deal to me. 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
0: That's very true. Yeah, of course, there are a number of apps on TuneIn, but iHeartRadio as well, you can catch Inner FM. So that's almost enough for me for this week. I've got one more track to play, but before I do, I just want to remind you that obviously the fact that you're listening to New Grooves means that you appreciate and love Australian independent music as we do here at 96.5 Inner FM. 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It gives a timetable when they're all on, so you can listen virtually wall-to-wall Australian independent music through this little program called aussieairways.com.au. But anyway, it lists all the Aussie all the programs featuring Australian independent music on the over 300 community radio stations around the country. So that's one to bear in mind. Please do, because I think it's a fantastic thing. Well, that's about it, as I said, from me for this week. Hope you've enjoyed the program. If you have, please come back and listen to more New Grooves next week. I'm going to leave you this week with a Melbourne artist, Harvey Sullivan. Sutherland, I beg your pardon. He has an LP called Debt, which is out now, and from it, a little thing called Hummingbird. Hope you enjoy it. Thanks for listening. Bye for now.

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1: She work it, girl, she work the bowl. She break it down, she take it low. She's fine as hell, she's about the dough. Doing a thing right on the floor. And money, money she making. Look at the way she's shaking. Make you wanna touch her, wanna taste her. Have you lusting for her? Going crazy, face it. She's so much more than you used to. Knows just how to move.

And good morning and welcome to our Songs of Praise this morning on this Sunday, the 23rd of August. Well, those of you who were listening in at 7:30 will have heard some different music on because, put simply, you could say we had some technical problems this morning. Thankfully, they're all worked out. And I've just got a smile on my face because sometimes life doesn't go always as easily as we would like. I'm so glad that you are still tuning in and persevered through that. The song that we just had was You by Jackie Velasquez, and which is a beautiful song. So let me get my bearings back here. Welcome to Songs of Praise. It's a half an hour of beloved songs of the Christian faith and songs aimed at bringing comfort, hope, and assurance, even to the presenter. I'm Ron Jessop, and you're listening to 96.5 Inner FM. Well, same drill. If you would like to get in touch with me here in the studio, you're very welcome to do so. Perhaps it might even just be a thumbs up to say you're listening in and the first couple of minutes didn't put you off from persevering. The text is 0456 965 965. 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And as I said last week, if you're listening in for the first time, or if we haven't been listening in for very long, a special welcome to you, and of course a welcome to those who regularly listen in. Well, let's continue with our music this morning. The next song is All Thy Works by Scripture in Song, and then another Scripture in Song, Hallelujah, for the Lord our God reigns, and then the beautiful tune and the lovely lyrics of I Cannot Tell, and that's sung by Alessandra. And let's begin, let's continue now with All Thy Works. 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

0: Good morning, everybody. You're listening to 96.5 Inner FM. And if that's been a little bit all over the place this morning, that's because we've had some technical things. But we are now okay. So we're ready to just sit, relax, and move into our worship on the wireless. I should say that if you've been listening in over the last 35 minutes or even the last 5 minutes, apologies if that's been a little bit different to normal. All right. Welcome to Worship on the Wireless this Sunday, the 23rd of August. Worship on the Wireless is an hour of worship through Christian songs, readings, and prayer with a splash of humour. I'm Ron Jessop, and you're listening to 96.5 Inner FM. And also this morning, David Eddy is here in the studio with me. The technical things we've had happening has got nothing to do with David or I. It's more something a little bit out of our control. But it's all okay now. Just a reminder, and David, can you just read out for me, please, how people can get in touch with us here in the studio? And first of all, good morning and welcome.
1: Good morning, Ron, and good morning, listeners. Hello. It's Sunday, the 23rd of August. Jeez, what a whirlwind morning it's been to start off with. Yes, but as Ron pointed out, as per usual, you can contact us here in the studio on 0456 965 965. So text us and say hello. We'd love to hear from you.
0: Yep. And David, just while you're saying that, we have had a text come in and I wasn't able to acknowledge it during Songs of Praise. So can you just read out what's come through on the screen there?
1: Absolutely, Ron. So Peter has texted us in 12 minutes ago saying, thankful for the safe arrival of new grandson in Dallas, Texas. Oh, congratulations. Actually, that's Dale from Drysdale, says Peter there. But Dale, wow, that is magnificent news. Fantastic to hear. A new grandson in Dallas. How about that, Ron?
0: Yeah. That's wonderful. And those who listen in regularly will know that Dale is a regular person that texts in, and he clearly has family links with the United States, because from every now and again he will say, you know, he's texting in from somewhere over there. So, Dale, on behalf of the kind of family and group of Songs of Praise and Worship on the Wireless crew, we, as David has said, we congratulate that and trust all goes well. Now, this morning's Bible readings are going to be Exodus chapter 1 verse 8 through to chapter 2 verse 10, Psalm 124, Romans chapter 1 verses 1 to 8, and Matthew chapter 16 verses 13 to 20, and they are based on the 13th Sunday after Pentecost. Well, what are we going to find in those readings this morning? The life of faith is lived in community, where many gifts support the body of Christ. In the Exodus account, women work together to oppose injustice and protect life. The midwives disobey Pharaoh and call forth new life. Moses lives because of his mother, sister, and the daughter of Pharaoh. In Matthew, Peter names Jesus for who he is, and a new community, the church, begins to take root. And Paul names the differing gifts that support the community, the body of Christ. What a rich and wonderful set of truths we're going to come across this morning. As we prepare our hearts, let's come now to our call to worship. Let's pause now and have our hearts and our minds and spirits stilled. Lord, you have called us to this place.
1: Each one of us is unique, with differing gifts and talents.
0: Yet each talent represented here is valuable in God's realm.
1: Lord, help us find ways in which to use our talents for healing and hope.
0: Come, let us praise the Lord who has called us here.
1: Let us open our hearts and spirits to God's word for us.
0: Let's pray. Lord, be with each one of us today. We have come seeking your guidance and direction for our lives. Help us to recognize the gifts you have given us and enable us to put these gifts to good use in your church and the world. And we ask by your Spirit we might worship you this morning, offer sincere prayers, and be nourished by your presence and the music that we hear. In Jesus' name we pray. Amen. Well, let's begin musically this morning with the well-known hymn, Over a Thousand Tongues, and this is Graham Kendrick's version of that well-known hymn.

And we come to our first reading this morning, which is Exodus chapter 1, verse 8, through to chapter 2, verse 10. Now, those of you who have been listening in recently will know that we've spent a number of weeks. Our first readings have come from Genesis, and we've moved our way through Abraham, Isaac, Jacob, and then last week we had Joseph, who's under God's sovereignty, has risen basically to be the second and man under Pharaoh in administering the affairs of Egypt, and his brothers, who had initially wanted him to die and put him in a pit. Joseph ended up down in Egypt, has risen to that significant place, and now with famine happening, his family have moved from Israel down into Egypt, and many years on they have developed into quite a large body of people, and we've moved from the first book of the Old Testament, Genesis, now into Exodus, the second book, and we pick up what is happening here. So we're beginning at chapter 1, verse 8. Eventually, a new king came to power in Egypt who knew nothing about Joseph or what he had done. He said to his people, "Look, the people of Israel now outnumber us and are stronger than we are. We must make a plan to keep them from growing even more. And if we don't, and if a war breaks out, they will join our enemies and fight against us. Then they will escape from the country." So the Egyptians made the Israelites their slaves. They appointed brutal slave drivers over them, hoping to wear them down with crushing labor. They forced them to build the cities of Pithom and Ramesses as supply centers for the king. But the more the Egyptians oppressed them, the more the Israelites multiplied and spread, and the more alarmed the Egyptians became. So the Egyptians worked the people of Israel without mercy. They made their lives bitter, forcing them to mix mortar and make bricks and do all the work in the fields. They were ruthless in all their demands. Then Pharaoh, the king of Egypt, gave this order to the Hebrew midwives, Shiprah and Puah. "When you help the Hebrew women as they give birth, watch as they deliver. If the baby is a boy, kill him. If it is a girl, let her live." But because the midwives feared God, they refused to obey the king's orders. They allowed the boys to live too. So the king of Egypt called the midwives. "Why have you done this?" they demanded. "Why have you allowed the boys to live?" "The Hebrew women are not like the Egyptian women," the midwives replied. "They are more vigorous and have their babies so quickly that we cannot get there in time." So God was good to the midwives, and the Israelites continued to multiply, growing more and more powerful. And because the midwives feared God, he gave them families of their own. Then Pharaoh gave this order to all his people, "Throw every newborn Hebrew boy into the Nile River, but you may let the girls live." Now into chapter 2. About this time, a man and woman from the tribe of Levi got married. The woman became pregnant and gave birth to a son. She saw that he was a special baby and kept him hidden for 3 months. But when she could no longer hide him, she got a basket made of papyrus reeds and waterproofed it with tar and pitch. She put the baby in the basket and laid it among the reeds along the bank of the Nile River. The baby's sister then stood at a distance, watching to see what would happen to him. Soon Pharaoh's daughter came down to bathe in the river, and her attendants walked along the riverbank. When the princess saw the basket among the reeds, she sent her maid to get it for her. When the princess opened it, she saw the baby. The little boy was crying, and she felt sorry for him. "This must be one of the Hebrew children," she said. Then the baby's sister approached the princess. "Should I go and find one of the Hebrew women to nurse the baby for you?" she asked. "Yes, do," the princess replied. So the girl went and called the baby's mother. "Take this baby and nurse him for me," the princess told the baby's mother. "I will pay you for your help." So the woman took her baby home and nursed him. Later, when the boy was older, his mother brought him back to Pharaoh's daughter, who adopted him as her own son. The princess named him Moses, for she explained,
I lifted him out of the water. Well, I don't know about you, but this is a story. These first couple of chapters of Exodus, I've read before, perhaps you have too, but isn't it good to read them again, to hear afresh the story? So interesting. Just a couple of thoughts. First of all, you can't help but notice the Hebrew midwives in verses 18 and 19. These midwives were heroic, compassionate, and brave, even weaving a narrative of their own to explain why the baby boys continued to live. But above all, this passage is a chapter in the story of the deliverance of Israel from slavery in Egypt. It sets the stage and introduces the central human character, Moses, and reports that he was, on the one hand, educated in the Egyptian courts, but on the other hand, was nursed and guided by his Israelite mother. Although the name of God is not mentioned in the story of Moses' birth, we are to understand from the context that the will of God is being worked out in history and in opposition to the will of the foreign king. God will save a people through human instruments, eventually Moses, but here through a girl and her mother, and even though unwittingly, a compassionate foreign princess.

It's a wonderful song, that. Now, I have a confession to make. I must admit, most of the times when I'm hearing that song live in a congregation of God's people, I lift my hands, and this morning I did the same in the studio. It's the sort of song that just evokes in me a deep sense of praise of God. How great is our God? Which leads us into our psalm for today. It's Psalm 124. A song for pilgrims ascending to Jerusalem, a psalm of David. What if the Lord had not been on our side? Let all Israel repeat, what if the Lord had not been on our side when people attacked us? They would have swallowed us up alive in their burning anger. The waters would have engulfed us. A torrent would have overwhelmed us. Yes, the raging waters of their fury would have overwhelmed our very lives. Praise the Lord, who did not let their teeth tear us apart. We escaped like a bird from a hunter's trap. The trap is broken, and we are free. Our help is from the Lord, who made heaven and earth. When we hear those words, these aren't words of people sitting there thinking, oh yeah, God's pretty good. You get the sense this comes from their history. They think of times where the nation was under attack and God came and rescued them. And although we're just starting off in Exodus, where Moses is announced there, and there is going to be ongoing oppression, there will come a time in Exodus where the people are set free. And you just got a feeling that with Psalm 124, one of the memories that comes to Israel is they would be thinking back to, yes, the time when they were released and set free from Egypt, and just the horrible oppression they had there that we heard about in chapter 1 from Exodus that we read this morning. So, yes, we hear those words, and perhaps they resonate with us as well. Can you think of a time where life was pretty tough? There was things that seek to swallow you up and depress you in many different ways. And the declaration of this psalm is, God was on our side. God was there to help. Thank you, Lord. Let's have another song now. This is I Will Praise You, O Lord. This kind of picks up on that, the sense of this psalm of giving thanks to God. This is Don Francisco.

Our next Bible reading this morning comes from Romans chapter 12, verses 1 through 8. And so, dear brothers and sisters, I plead with you to give your bodies to God because of all he has done for you. Let them be a living and holy sacrifice, the kind he will find acceptable. This is truly the way to worship him. Don't copy the behavior and customs of this world, but let God transform you into a new person by changing the way you think. Then you will learn to know God's will for you, which is good and pleasing and perfect. Because of the privilege and authority God has given me, I give each of you this warning. Don't think you are better than you really are. Be honest in your evaluation of yourselves, measuring yourselves by the faith God has given us. Just as our bodies have many parts and each part has a special function, so it is with Christ's body. We are many parts of one body, and we all belong to each other. In his grace, God has given us different gifts for doing certain things well. So if God has given you the ability to prophesy, speak out with as much faith as God has given you. If your gift is serving others, serve them well. If you are a teacher, teach well. If your gift is to encourage others, your gift is serving others, serve them well. If you are a teacher, teach well. If your gift is to encourage others, be encouraging.

to discern what is the will of God, what is good and acceptable and perfect, as Paul puts it. It's really still an important part of the work for any congregation, indeed for any family and for any individual. This letter reminded the people in Rome that they belong to a team, a family, a collective, and challenged them to bring what they could offer to that collective, working together and complementing one another with the various gifts and graces. No individual can do it all, not then and not now. Even Jesus recruited others to work with him. Mature adult discipleship is vital to the life of the church, and no one should think too highly of themselves. Christianity is a collective faith where our relationships with each other and working together truly matter. It is practical and relational. As we work with mentors and wise elders to discern our gifts, we open ourselves to discerning God's will for our lives within the community to what is good and acceptable and perfect. Well, isn't that just a wonderful thing? And it just gives us true direction, guidance for ourselves. And we just have to thank and praise the Lord for giving us that direction, don't we? So in honor of the Lord, our next song is 10,000 Reasons by Matt Redmond.

Our gospel reading this morning is Matthew 16, beginning at verse 13 through to verse 20. Matthew 16, verse 13. When Jesus came to the region of Caesarea Philippi, he asked his disciples, "Who do people say that the Son of Man is?" "Well," they replied, "some say John the Baptist, some say Elijah, and others say Jeremiah or one of the prophets." Then he asked them, "But who do you say I am?" Simon Peter answered, "You are the Messiah, the Son of the living God." Jesus replied, "You're blessed, Simon, son of John, because my Father in heaven has revealed this to you. You did not learn this from any human being. Now I say to you that you are Peter, which means rock, and upon this rock I will build my church, and all the powers of hell will not conquer it. And I will give you the keys of the kingdom. Whatever you forbid on earth will be forbidden in heaven, and whatever you permit on earth will be permitted in heaven." Then he sternly warned the disciples not to tell anyone that he was the Messiah. And a reflection. Jesus first asks his disciples, "Who do others say I am?" Then goes further, asking the disciples themselves how they themselves would answer that question. Here we see Jesus as their teacher, their rabbi, drawing out a response from the disciples, allowing them to come to the answer. All the private explanations Jesus had given them, all the times he had helped them understand the parables, Jesus was teaching them, helping them come to this point where they would recognize who he is. So often people come close to understanding who Jesus is, but they are not quite there. The answer of the disciples in verse 14 is reminiscent on the road to the Emmaus story in Luke 24:19, when again his own followers named Jesus as a prophet. It is only human to try to put things in a category that we can understand. There had been many prophets before, powerful men and women sent by God and filled by God's Spirit. It's only natural that those who encountered Jesus would categorize him as the same as those who had come before. Humans don't like the unfamiliar. The unknown can be frightening. It wouldn't be easy to take the next step, venturing out into the unknown and recognizing that Jesus was something new, something greater than anyone who had come before. Of course, it is Peter who answers. It's always Peter who is impetuous, who isn't afraid to speak. Just as in the gospel reading 2 weeks ago, physically stepping out of the boat into the water, so now he takes a spiritual step and names Jesus as the Messiah, the Son of the living God. And Jesus rewards Peter for his courage and honesty, blessing him and using a pun on his name, calling Peter the rock upon which he will build his church. And once established, his church shall not be overcome. Not even the gates of hell itself can stand against it.

0: Yes, it's a lovely song, that Come Down, O Love Divine, and it's a beautiful link in with our coming to prayer. Just one final thought on what we heard from Matthew 16, 13 to 20, and how Jesus called Peter the rock upon which he would build his church. Ultimately, Jesus is the head and the cornerstone of the church, but it's notable that Paul writes in Ephesians 2, 19 to 20, "So now you Gentiles are no longer strangers and foreigners. You are citizens along with all of God's holy people. You are members of God's holy family. Together we are his house, built on the foundation of the apostles and the prophets, and the cornerstone is Christ Jesus himself." So Jesus is the cornerstone and the head, but God chose to use the apostles to found it, of which Peter had a part in that. Well, we come now to our prayer of confession. That's, as I said, come down, O love divine. Lord, let's pray. Lord, we thank you that you are near to us. Where two or three are gathered, you are present and in our midst. And Lord, this morning we want to acknowledge that when we think of our talents and our gifts, sometimes we can be really thankful for them, but at other times we can be a little bit tentative or reluctant and think, oh, you know, I'm not really that good, I'm not really that gifted. Lord, forgive us for the times when we downplay what you've actually given to us. If you've given them, then it's not pride that gets puffed up and says, oh, I'm very important. Actually, help us to have a healthy view of gifts that simply say, Lord, I am who I am, but you've blessed me with particular gifts. Thank you. And you've actually, like Paul well articulates in Romans 12, we are given gifts to actually use into the body of Christ and into the world for your glory. So, Lord, help us to have humility, but also a confidence and an authority that you give to us to use and exercise those gifts. And Lord, as we continue to in prayer this morning, we want to name before you people and loved ones. First of all, we thank you for those this morning that have joy and hope, for those perhaps that have moved into a new home, celebrate the birth of a child. Actually, on that, David, just join with me in the prayer here. We've got Dale from Drysdale, and he texted in, is it a grand...
1: A grandson.
0: A grandson. So we celebrate with you, Dale. Thank you for sending in the text, and we pray that the grandson, albeit a tiny little baby, that this grandson will be nurtured well and physically and in all the different ways that we long for a child to grow into, that would happen. We pray for the mum and the dad and all that's happening there, that it would go well. We celebrate that. But Lord, life also has sorrow and illness, people who might feel abandoned and alone. And we want to mention to you this morning, Lord, those who are in that place. Literally, my wife and I heard last night of a dear friend who had passed away yesterday morning. And it was a little bit of a surprise. We knew she wasn't well, but it came quickly. And so, Lord, I do pray for my wife and I that you would give us comfort. But it may well be that those listening in have got their own grief and sorrow, and we pray your comfort upon them. Thank you, Jesus, that you said, blessed are those who mourn, for they shall be comforted. Lord, would you bring that comfort upon those people that need it today? Lord, our time is going this morning, but we just want to say, yes, there are ongoing conflicts internationally and around the world that continue to take our attention. And Lord, we pray that peace would be stronger than arrogance and harm. And Lord, we do want to give to you the situation with the Sydney Football Club and what's happened over this last week with the five players that have been named and the activity that has happened there. It's a little bit mucky, Lord, so we don't want to go into details there, but we just want to name that before you, all the different dynamics of the women that have been affected, football club. And Lord, sometimes life gets really mucky. We see humanity in its weaker spots, and we pray that there would be justice done, clarity for the police and the people involved, that you would give comfort to those who've been affected, and also just for that whole situation, Lord, we give it to you. And Lord, we want to name before you the lands and the people of Liberia and Sierra Leone this morning, and we pray that you'd bless and watch over those countries, their leadership, and also your people, our brothers and sisters in those lands as well. And Lord, we want to also pray the Lord's Prayer, not just mouth the words, but help us, as David prays the Lord's Prayer, to embrace that and make that a part of our prayer this morning.
1: Yes, Ron, and so please feel free to join me, listeners, in our Lord's Prayer this morning. Our Father in heaven, hallowed be your name. Your kingdom come. Your will be done on earth as it is in heaven. Give us this day our daily bread. Forgive us our sin as we forgive those who sin against us. Lead us not into temptation, but deliver us from evil. For yours is the kingdom, the power, and the glory forever and ever. And all the people said,
0: Amen. And the next song, David, really love this song. It's a song of great praise. It's All the Heavens.

0: And that brings us to our splash of humour for this morning. Well, I was worried when I heard music coming from my printer, but it was just the paper jamming. And just wanted to follow that one up. They told me I needed insoles for years, but I didn't agree with them. Finally, I tried them, and now I stand corrected. How about that, Ron?
1: You know, sometimes people say, ah, that's a bit of a dad's joke. I don't take that view. I reckon some of these and those, they're really clever. So I appreciate them, and hopefully that has brought a sense of humour to our listeners. David, are there any texts we need to acknowledge?
0: Just one here from Graham Lang in Yulambi saying, the Paul Henry track was magical. Thank you, Graham, for that.
1: Okay. All right, I'm not sure that that's linked in with our program here. But Graham Lang, he's a really beloved person here at the radio station. So thanks for that, Graham. There's a couple of things we haven't been able to do this morning, which I'm going to hold over till next week. I wanted to bring to you information regarding the Australian Christian Book of the Year Awards, which was held last Thursday. Next week, I will announce the winner of that and also share some information on it. But for now, let's move into our closing prayer and benediction. Lord, first of all, thank you for this morning. And we pray that what we've heard, particularly in the Bible and the reflections, that you'd sow seeds into our heart that we can take with us into the week. The world awaits the love and gifts you have to offer. Go forth in joy and peace to be God's witnesses this day and all your days. And the grace of our Lord Jesus Christ, the love of God, and the fellowship of the Holy Spirit be with you now and always. David, really good to have you here in the studio here and working the panel and chipping in there and co-presenting. That's been really good. Thank you. Look forward to that happening again sometime.
0: Absolutely my pleasure, Ron, and hopefully the listeners have got something out of the Bible verses and the readings this morning and the reflections. Absolutely, yeah. It's always a pleasure.
1: Yeah. I, Ron Jessup, will look forward to your company next week for another Worship on the Wireless. Stay tuned at 9 o'clock for The Wine Show with Simon Nash. And we've got time for a closing blessing song, which is Shalom, My Friend.

0: Shalom, my friends. Well, that brings us up to the hour now. It's 1 minute to nine on this Sunday morning, the 23rd of August. And Ron, shalom, my friends.
1: That's a really lovely blessing. A number of months ago, I was invited to go to the Ivanhoe Uniting Church for their centenary, and they finished with that song, and it brought back memories of how that used to be played when I was pastoring the church a number of years ago. And yes, it's a lovely way to finish our worship service,
0: isn't it, this morning? Well, to all the listeners out there, I hope you have a great Sunday. And what's in store for our next program, Ron? We've got Simon Nash with the Ryan Show, so looking forward to that.
1: Yes,
0: and hopefully it's a nice day out there, and not too windy, not too wet, bringing us into the week ahead. So may God be with you out there, listeners, and just take a deep breath in and be one with God. And thank you for listening. And it's over to Simon now for the Wine Show. And we just have one small issue there. There we go, we've got Simon now. More problems this morning. Sorry about that, listeners. We'll come on air in just 1 second. But yes, it's been great to have you with us. And the Lord certainly is testing our endurance this morning, yeah, isn't he? He's building it, isn't he?
1: And David, just while we wait for Simon to be pushing the buttons there, I was interested in the link between the last song, Shalom, My Friend, which is about the fellowship of God's people and how it links with the giftedness and how one of the things we bring together as God's people is it's about fellowship, it's about worship, but how we all have something to bring. And although it's on the radio, we think of church life and, you know, some people might be serving the coffee and others might be doing the preaching or the praying, but it is one body, and the shalom is about the peace of God being upon us. So it's a great theme.
0: Absolutely, the peace of God. There's nothing like it. So how about we have one more track then, and we'll go into None Like You.

0: And welcome to the Wine Show. Sorry for the false start. A little bit of a technical issue. And thank you, David and Ron, for filling in the gaps a little bit. Anyway, we've got a great show today, albeit a little late. So we have Ben Thompson in a moment, who recently, well, during the week, won the best Riesling in Australia, in the Halliday Awards, which the Foudre Ferment is unreal. It's such a good wine. So, anyway, we're going to have a chat with Ben about all sorts of things. Then Andrew Marks from Gembrook Hill. Their Sauv Blanc took out the best Sauv Blanc, but I think it's just a winery that we need to really get our head around and actually understand. So, we're going to be chatting with Andrew about that. And Julian Castagna from up at Beechworth sort of way. We're going to have a chat with him. And then Ray Nadison, who we've had on before from Lethbridge Estate. So really good, fun show. Sorry about the false start, guys. But, we're into it now. And let's welcome to the show Ben Thompson from Best's Winery, or Best's Estate, down at Great Western. Morning, Ben.
1: Morning, Simon. How are you today?
0: Yes, mate. Good. Going well. How's things down at Great Western?
1: It's nice and cool this morning, but it looks like it's going to be a nice sunny day, hopefully. Might stop raining for a day or two, which would be nice. We've had a lot of rain. It's pretty hard to read about El Nino when it keeps raining.
0: Yeah, absolutely. I mean, obviously, rain is so good at this time of year for you to sort of, you know, fill up the soil profile and all that sort of thing. Because, of course, viticulture is as much a thing as winemaking for you, isn't it? You love it out in the vineyard.
1: Yeah. I figured out a long time ago what I'm good at. I'm growing grapes. So I can make wine, but my specialty is growing the grapes to deliver into the winery, so they've got the best product they can use to try and make the best wines we can make.
0: Yeah. Now, let's start chatting about the Foudre Ferment Riesling, yep. which is one of two Rieslings that you do, isn't it?
1: Yes, one of three Rieslings.
0: Oh, three.
1: Actually.
0: Okay.
1: Three. No, we do a small run of we do our commercial one, our Great Western Riesling. We also do a Foudre Ferment Riesling and a house block Riesling, which is the house block is just a small volume.
0: Is that, are they really old vines or?
1: Oh, they're about 50 year old, roughly.
0: Yeah, okay.
1: We don't have a lot of young vines, to be honest.
0: So. No, you've got some of the oldest stuff in the world, even, haven't you?
1: Yeah, we've got a nursery block out the front, which was planted in 1868, and there's varieties in there that we still don't know what they are. We're hoping to one day, you know, get them re-DNA tested again because it's gone away. But in that block there would be varieties that would be the oldest probably in the world. We had some people from Germany come across, and we've got 17 Riesling vines in that nursery block, and they took cuttings off those to take back to Germany because the ones they had over there were so crossbred, they weren't the original clone.
0: And did they think that they were brought out from Germany or something?
1: Yeah,
0: is that why they did that?
1: Yeah, yes.
0: Yeah, because the history of Best's, and I know we were going to talk about the Foudre Ferment recently, but Best's was actually, it was owned by, the brother, of the brothers, wasn't it?
1: Yeah, it was owned by Henry Best.
0: Yes.
1: So he basically started the north side of the creek, and Joseph Best, his brother, roughly started on the south side, which then became Cairns Irvine and Sepples and so on and so on and so on.
0: Yeah.
1: And we had a winery and vineyard out at Rimney, and then we sold that and bought Best's in 1920.
0: Yeah, it's such great history. And just recommend to everyone listening, you've got to go and visit Ben and the gang down there. The cellar door is actually the same timber that actually was next door to it as a stable when you were growing up, and then they were going to knock it down, and some, like a carpenter said, I can put this somewhere else.
1: Yeah, that, so basically when I was a kid, basically when I was a kid, it was the horse stables, and it used to be, they kept all the horses and all that. And then in 1974, a builder came along, he said, I'll be able to shift that. So he basically just numbered all the boards, pulled it all apart, pulled out the posts, shifted across, and just basically put it back together the way it was. And we've turned into a cellar door, so it's still got the old kit and that for horses and horse-drawn buggies hanging on the walls, and it's quite rustic. It's a very rustic place. I remember when we were kids, concrete floor, and we boot polished the whole floor to make it look rustic, more rustic. So we used a lot of peewee boot polish, brown boot polish, and polished the concrete floor to make it look rustic. We've had it polished since then, but no, the whole place is quite rustic, and downstairs it's all original timbers, all cut locally with nabs and stuff like that. So.
0: Yeah, and we had Claire Dry on the show a few weeks ago talking about Seppel and you know, the drives, the tunnel, you know, the caves underneath the drives. But you guys have got an underground cellar as well, and it's really so fascinating. Like, it, as you say, rustic is, it's next level rustic, but it's also, you have such an amazing cellar door experience. So it was fantastic. And one of the best things was obviously seeing you, but then your dad came and had a visit, and it was fantastic.
1: Yeah, Dad still wanders in and out every now and then and checks on everything. And has a chat to people here and there, and it's good. Like, Dad's memory of history, and that's quite amazing, actually.
0: Yeah.
1: Memory's not so good at close stuff, but his memory's still for old stuff. It's still quite amazing, and the stories you can tell and the history and that, it's quite amazing. And I can't actually smell it, but the place, you can smell the wine smell through it. I can't smell it because I'm there every day.
0: Too close to it, yeah.
1: Too close to it, I don't actually notice it, but people go through and they can smell it and the rusticness and everything. So,
0: yeah, it's unreal. And we went and had a look at the actual Foudre, which is large oak cask, isn't it? So, so tell us about this Riesling that won, you know, best Riesling out of all of the wines that was submitted, or tasted, I suppose, by the Halliday team.
1: It's just basically Riesling, instead of fermented in stainless steel, we fermented out in a Foudre barrel.
0: And so, which is a large oak barrel.
1: So large format. I think it's a 2,000 litre barrel. We've actually got two now that we use. We used two 2,000 litre barrels. So it's fermented on wood, not in stainless.
0: Yeah.
1: And there's a few other bits and pieces that we do to it, just to make it a bit different. But no, we're quite proud of that wine. It's the second time it's got Riesling of the Year. We got it in the 22 in the Halliday Companion Book for 22 for the best Riesling as well for when it was 21.
0: The 21 vintage. Yeah.
1: And to get it a second time sort of makes us think we might be on the right track a bit. it's good. It's good to, you know, have a follow-up one. And it's fantastic because there are some amazing Rieslings out there. And, you know, everyone does a great job of their wines. But it's just nice, you know, to get a pat on the back every now and then. Everyone's the same with all their wines.
0: Yeah, totally. Well, and I think it was Jenny Port that reviewed it and submitted it. But obviously, yeah, it goes in amongst, you know, obviously some regions that, you know, are very well known for their Riesling. And I think, in a way, it puts Great Western on the map again, you know. And I think I remember telling you that I dropped in to see you, but I was down there for the weekend, where normally I'd sort of just drive past because you sort of want to get home after you coming over from South Australia or something like that. But it's such a good weekend down there.
1: Yes, it is. And having the Grampians next door, or sort of a 30-minute drive from the winery, you know, that's fantastic. You can go to your bush walking and all that and taste some wines in different areas, you know, different, a few different wineries and that. So we've got quite a lot here. And, you know, the Grampians is a very beautiful spot. I think it's a bit underrated, really, but I think it is a beautiful spot. And we live in a, I think we live in a beautiful area. We've got the big, big red gums and big yellow box trees and rolling hills and plains and mountains and some cold weather, some hot weather. We sort of get a bit of everything here. So.
0: Yeah. And so maybe if we're telling everyone to come down to Great Western, we're saying choose a Friday night when there's drinks on. So how does that happen? And how do people know when that's on?
1: They can look on our Facebook website.
0: Yeah.
1: But it's generally two Friday nights a month. The first and second Friday night, I'm pretty sure it is.
0: Mm-hmm.
1: But then in the summertime, probably in a month or two, we'll open it up to every sort of Friday night.
0: And so you do toasted sandwiches and wines and...
1: Yeah, we do some toasties and just wines. And, we had a good group there on Friday night. It was good. It was just 6 till 8, just somewhere else to sort of gather and...
0: Do you get a lot of locals, like, you know, winemakers and things coming in and locals?
1: Every now and then we do, yeah, but not that often. There's not a lot of wine, you know.
0: Yeah,
1: it's a bit tight at the moment. But now we get other people coming in, other wine people coming. But we get people from Ballarat dropping in. They might come up for the weekend and stay in one of the little cabins or Airbnbs, and they come on a Friday night and stuff. So,
0: yeah, good.
1: I know, it's enjoyable. We quite enjoy ourselves Friday night down there. It's good.
0: Yeah, it's good. when we were chatting the other, a few weeks ago, you were talking about this project that you're doing to sort of control mildew, downy mildew and powdery. So can you just tell everyone about that? Because it was fascinating what you were talking about.
1: We're trying, we've done 2 years of trials, autonomous powdery mildew control. So we've got, this is in conjunction with Wine Australia and Agri Automation. We've got a UVC unit towed by a burrow, which is an autonomous vehicle, and it's UVC light. So what the UVC light does, because it's not a natural thing, the sun...
0: Tell us about UV A, B, C. So,
1: there's UV A, B, and C. A and B get through the atmosphere and reach the Earth, where C doesn't.
0: Mm-hmm.
1: C hits the ozone layer out a bit, and it just doesn't get through. So we're putting on basically a false UVC, and it's not used to it. And with powdery, the theory is that it actually damages the spores, but you have to do it at night time. So this little unit's been running it at night time up and down the rows. We treat each block once a week.
0: Right.
1: And we have to have a certain amount of dark time after we finish treatment, because that way the spores don't rejuvenate until... If it's too close to sunrise, they will rejuvenate. If it's dark enough, it damages and they don't rejuvenate. So we've done now for two years, we've got roughly 45 hectares. We haven't applied any chemicals to the vineyard at all for two seasons at all.
0: Sure.
1: Now, last year, we did get just a tiny little bit of powder in, just the odd little spots, but that was pretty much right at the end of the season. And last year was quite a powdery, heavy powdery year. So it's quite interesting for me. I think it's something we want to keep pursuing, because I think if we can do this, this is good. You know, and I like trying to be inventive, or not so much inventive, experimental, try things, because I think that's the way we move forward. And sometimes it's very hard to get people to commit, because you know you're always worried about your loss. You know, you go, oh, it might not work. I'm going to lose this or lose that, but.
0: Yeah, you sort of got to trust it. Yeah, like you're sort of putting a lot of trust in, you know, the sort of project, I guess, aren't you? So
1: yeah, but I find it very interesting. It's our 25 Cabernet that we made that's still in tank. We did a tasting the other day, and the block that was treated with UVC, which I think out of the three blocks of Cabernet, I think it probably performs the least.
0: Mm-hmm.
1: tasting it, it tasted the best. Now, wow. Whether that's down to the UVC or not, we don't know, but that's the only thing I've actually come up with in my, in our head when we're sitting around.
0: Yeah.
1: Because it had everything treated the same, same water, same everything. And like I said, it's one of the lower performing blocks, but we all thought it tasted quite a bit better than the other two blocks of Cabernet. So it sort of makes you think, what are we onto something here?
0: Mm. Yeah, really.
1: So, yeah. It's quite interesting, but, if we can go chemical-free, or you may not end up going completely chemical-free, you might say, right, we have to just put on one strategic chemical spray a year just to break the cycle.
0: Yeah.
1: We don't know that it's still out. But I think, I find it quite interesting.
0: It's fascinating. So, essentially, a little robot is driving up and down the vine, the rows, treating this.
1: It's just a little four-wheel buggy. You write the program for it, and you do the tracks up and down the rows where to turn and everything, and you just set go. And when it takes off, we've put a little sensor on the UVC unit, so it actually turns itself on. And then it just works away, does about 28 k's a night.
0: Mm.
1: And then so it starts at the pump shed where we've got all our solar panels, because we're charging it on solar panels, so it's not really costing us anything there, because out near the dam we've got 300 solar panels to help to subsidise the irrigation pump, so that's where we charge it. Takes off, I can sit in the couch, press go, off it goes. I can watch it at night if I want to. You can see it, send you warnings and all that sort of stuff. And then it just goes, does its program, and then comes back and parks at the pump shed again. And then I just go out the next morning and plug it in. And
0: so then, does it need to go every night to do the job?
1: I'm going every night because we're doing about 40 hectares. So we do about...
0: Oh, eight, so it's not doing eight. The same area every night? It's
1: I'm doing the same area every seventh.
0: Yeah, okay.
1: So each one dose of work.
0: Yep.
1: Run in one block on Monday night, then we'll run in a different block Tuesday night, so on and so on, and then it just starts again the week after.
0: Does it know where it's going, or you have to tell it where it's going?
1: I put a program into it. There's a little interface in the front, and you go, route.
0: Route 1, 2, 3, 4, 5, 6, 7.
1: I've got Boyd's route. Sweeney's one, Sweeney two, and it just picks, you pick it. Interesting thing is, everyone says, it's very expensive, must be expensive. Well, it's not actually, because it's not costing me any labour. It's not costing me any diesel.
0: Mm.
1: It's freeing up time to do the, do other things that I can, we're sort of struggling to have time to do. So, there's still ways to go, but I think it's a first step, and I think it's very positive. And we're actually towing a little electric mower with it now as well. So,
0: it mows at the same time.
1: No, I can mow during the day, and UVC at night.
0: Yeah, wow, isn't that amazing?
1: It's and a lot of people get confused. It's a mower, it's not a slasher, but. If you're going over the grass once a week as well, your grass never gets that tall, so it handles it quite easily.
0: Yeah.
1: And it's another job that you don't have to do.
0: You just want it to learn how to prune in winter.
1: Yeah, exactly. That would be very nice.
0: And get up and clean the gutters.
1: I know there are some trials and people trying to look at this, but I don't know if I'll ever get a machine to replace hand pruning. I know they've been trying to get something, a robot to shear sheep, and they've been working on that for about 15 years or so. I don't think that's going that well at the moment either.
0: No. So is anyone else doing UVC trials?
1: They did some in New Zealand 2 years ago.
0: Yep.
1: I haven't heard much of their results. Their funding ran out for that. I know they're using it, in strawberries for botrytis.
0: Okay.
1: To treat for botrytis. I know one of the UVC designers said they were using it in pine plantations for seedlings.
0: Right.
1: Because they get some disease and it's knocking that out. So I'm not sure what the disease is. I'm not a pine plantation expert. So But, yeah, they're using it in a number of things. But it's a bit like, you know, when we were kids, you go to the barbers and they had the combs, the little glass cabinets with the combs with the blue light.
0: Yep.
1: That's UVC.
0: Oh, yeah, I remember those. I remember especially the tennis club.
1: They used to keep their combs and cut, you know, scissors and...
0: Yeah, they used to. And it was either, in that fluid or there was actually like a little,
1: glass container with a blue light on top.
0: Yeah, but also there was a little kind of unit that was sort of like a, I don't know, toasting machines kind of thing. It was like had stuff in there and that was that purple light as well, yeah.
1: Yeah, yeah. They use UVC for sterilising water in a lot of places. They're trying it now with UVC in barrels, wine barrels.
0: Oh, right. To control Britomitis.
1: Yeah,
0: right.
1: So there's a lot of... when you start looking into it, there's UVC is used for quite a lot of things that you don't know about. And I read somewhere... I can't remember whether it was a hospital or something like that, had all UVC lights put in. Not the blue ones that burn your eyes, but some sort of UVC light that helps keep the air sterile.
0: Yeah, right.
1: There's lots of things it's used for that you don't know about until you look into it. You go, that's interesting.
0: Yeah, totally.
1: I didn't know very much about it until, you know, we saw it at a field day.
0: Is that how this came to be, the project?
1: Yeah. Yeah, we're at Langley and, you know, like farmers, we have field days and things, and they were talking about UVC, and Andy Clark was there from Wine Australia. I said, geez, Andy, what have we got to do to try one of these? And that's how it all started.
0: And he arranged the funding for it, yeah.
1: Right, arranged the funding, sort of joined the dots together, and away we went.
0: Yeah. Oh, it's unreal. I'd love it to be the answer.
1: So would I.
0: Especially, you know, as you say, you've got it charging on solar. It goes out and does its job while you're asleep, basically.
1: Yeah.
0: All you need to do is set up the mapping so it understands where it's going, and then off it goes. Every winery could have one, really, if it's controlling downy and powdery mildew and without chemicals, everyone's going to want to have a go at that.
1: Yeah. It's a bit like anything new, though. You know, you speak to someone and say, oh, why do we do this? Oh, because that's what we do.
0: We've always done it that way.
1: Well, why do we do it, though? You know, Dad did it, we did it. So it's just a matter of trying to think outside the square a bit and trial these things and not be afraid to trial them, because there's, you know, just look at AI, what's happening there, which frightens the hell out of me.
0: Do you use it at all, AI?
1: No, I don't. The girls do in the office.
0: Yeah.
1: I don't use it. I'm a bit old school still, to be honest. It just worries me, AI, you know. I think it just feels like it's moving too fast, too quickly, and taking over too many people's brains or tricking people. I'm a bit old school, so.
0: Yeah, I think there's something to be said for actually taking a step back on it, but it's certainly, for doing the mundane stuff, it's fantastic, I reckon, that bit of it.
1: I think so, yeah.
0: Yeah, fully.
1: It was interesting. I read an article on the F1 cars and the computer actually slowed the car down.
0: Really?
1: Yeah. The young Aussie guy.
0: He slowed his
1: car down. And it was learning as he was racing, and it actually, you know, this is a report I read, so you take the reports in the paper. Grain of salt sometimes, but it sounded pretty accurate to me that, the computer learned and it actually slowed down his lap time.
0: Wow. I suppose our cars will talk to us and, you know, keep you in their lane and slow things when something's coming up. Yeah. We've had a question come in from Christopher. Thank you. So the Thompson family Shiraz and the Bin O... How do you differentiate the fruit that goes into those? How do you make that choice?
1: They're off separate blocks.
0: Okay.
1: The Thompson family is off 1860s.
0: 1860, yeah.
1: And the Benno is off 1970 blocks. 1970 and another block. So, yeah, Thompson family will generally come off our two 1868 plantings, yes.
0: So they must...
1: And if it, and if, it, if the wine... We won't, probably won't make a... I'd like to make a Thompson... 68 plantings, yes.
0: So they must...
1: And if it, if the wine... We won't, probably won't make a... I'd like to make a Thompson...

0: I basically wanted to keep, make sure they stayed alive, so we put water on them. So generally, I would aim for 3 out of 5 years of Thompson family. So, you know, if it doesn't come up to, we're not going to try and trick people and make it every year and say it's as good as this. We'll have our hypothetical standard. And if it doesn't come up to that, it may drop down into bin, you know, and if it's, you know, not good enough, it'll go into bin one. But generally, it's always kept separate, those blocks. And as I go through the year, it takes it 3 or 4 times a year. And then we go, yes, we think we've got a Thompson family here, and then we'll really knuckle down and work on it.
1: Yeah, right.
0: So, yeah, basically the difference is 1860s compared to
1: 1970, yeah. So, and so do you reckon you can tell just from tasting the fruit as you walk down, the rows before you're picking, do you sort of get a sense that, oh, I reckon this is on this year?
0: Yeah, definitely.
1: Yeah,
0: definitely.
1: Right.
0: You can definitely taste it. And it's interesting, some years, you know, the theory of really small berries and all that, some years we have, our Thompson family berries are a bit bigger, but they've still got the intensity. It's more about vine balance. You know, the right amount of crop, the right amount of leaf. If you've got too much crop and not enough leaf, they might get a bit stressed, and you can take that in the fruit. Or sometimes if you've got too much canopy and only a small crop, you know, they might blow the berries up enormously, so they've been a bit more diluted. So it's more about any good crop, it's more about crop balance, you know, balance between leaf and crop on the vine.
1: And you can't really control that. It's just
0: the
1: season a bit.
0: With pruning, you can put it on. You can drop fruit, leaf pluck. We do quite a bit of leaf plucking now. We've got a machine where we just leaf pluck on the east side and the south side of the vines, just to open it up a bit more. If we've got a lot of leaf,
1: We
0: can take it off and give the vine a bit more exposure. You know, your bunches want exposure to sunlight, but sometimes you don't want 100% exposure, because if you get a week of really hot weather, which we haven't had for a long time, for many years, you'll end up with sunburnt fruit.
1: Yeah,
0: it'll
1: right.
0: go quite raisiny. So you do have options during the year with your foliage manipulation. You can leaf pluck. You can drop fruit if you've got way too much.
1: Yeah.
0: Or we did some fruit dropping in our Dolcetto this year. I looked at the canopy and it had thrown a massive crop, so we went and dropped 50% of the crop onto the ground, because there was no way, with the amount of leaf that it had, it was going to ripen that crop.
1: Mm.
0: It probably would have. It would have been at the end of May.
1: Sort of,
0: it would have been
1: real danger.
0: But yeah. So it was better to drop half the crop. Even though we dropped half the crop, we went back 2 weeks later and go, oh, my God, there's still a lot of fruit there. Maybe we need to drop a bit more. So, you know, the canopy only grew probably half a metre, but there was 60 bunches on each line. So we dropped it back to roughly 30 bunches, just so the canopy there had enough energy to ripen.
1: Yeah, so I could put that energy into less bunches.
0: Yeah,
1: You can't put
0: crop on during the year, but you can always take it off. So there is little manipulation things you can do during the growing season, and quite often when we get forays on, that's when the berries change from green to red. We might go through, and if it's going through a really slow forays on, you might have bunches that have changed colour 2 or 3 weeks, and you've still got green bunches in there in spots, or they were late shooting or something. You can go through them with some let's bunches on the drop them, so we get more of a balanced fruit.
1: Yeah, that's fascinating. Every day you must get up and go, right, now, like what I was planning to do, I now need to actually do something different.
0: Yeah, well, we're a form of farming, so everything's... we're all governed by Mother Nature, so every day it's a bit of a challenge. And like I said, it's been very hard the last couple of weeks. Or bitty about El Nino, I'm going, oh, geez, I hope we get some water in our dams. And now we've got, you know, can't walk across a paddock.
1: Now I can't get the tractor on it.
0: Oh, we can't get the tractor on, we can't do this, we can't do that. We're wearing gumboots everywhere.
1: Wow.

0: it's a real change, but whether it's a really late El Nino, but at least with the rain, for us, half of our vineyards are on natural catchment, so we have our own irrigation dams. Mm-hmm. So with the rainfall we've had, most of them are nearly full. So that's a bonus. So if it does come in later on, we do have the water in the dams. The other good thing is with all our soil moisture monitoring, they're all showing full. Like the water's got down to...
1: How deep?
0: We've got 80 centimetres.
1: So nearly a metre.
0: Yeah, so with all our sensors, they're 10, 20, 30, 40 down to 80 centimetres, and they're all had a kick at 80 centimetres. So we're getting... The moisture's getting down there. I originally thought we would be starting watering at the end of this week. The way it was looking back in May, May? You know, talking very dry, no runoff, blah, blah, blah, because during you want good moisture in the soil for bud burst, so they've got plenty of energy to come out. So righto, if it doesn't rain, we're going to have to do some watering now to get the moisture down there so they've got plenty of moisture for bud burst and they come out more even, they're ready to go. It's like a sprinter, you know, have all your energy before you actually have to do the job.
1: Yes.
0: Fill yourself up with carbs and everything and get ready to go. But we don't have to now because we've got really good moisture. So I'd say at this stage, unless it stops raining, we probably won't have to water for till September, I'd say, maybe. But it depends on the weather. But also with
1: it's
0: our
1: a really
0: monitoring,
1: good start, though, isn't it? Yeah.
0: Yeah.
1: And
0: it's interesting.
1: It seems like in South Australia, like all the sort of southeastern, wine growing regions have had this great rain.
0: Yeah, it's been even through the Barossa and the hills have had really good rains, I think. But the interesting thing is we also have, when they're, on a wet weather stake, it shows growing degree days and temperatures. So for the last 3 months, this year, compared to the same period last year, we've had 200 hours less under seven degrees. And nearly 300 hours less under 10 degrees than the year before.
1: Wow.
0: And our growing degree days last year for the same period were 5. Our growing degree days on the chart say 52 for this year.
1: Gee.
0: So it has been quite warm. So it doesn't feel like it's been quite warm, but, it's 2 or 3 degrees each day all adds up. And I think, the wattle trees were out very early. I had to go to Echuca a couple of weeks ago. Canola was out in flower everywhere. I'm going, hang on, it's only late July. Canola shouldn't be flowering yet. That's a bit of an indication. The magpies are, getting a bit anxious, look like they're going to start swooping, which seems a little bit early to me.
1: Mm.
0: So all these little nature things just...
1: Real pointers.
0: Little pointers. But, the wattle trees were out in mid-July.
1: Wow.
0: It was really early. So I think it will be an early season unless it turns cold. But, I just have this feeling it's going to be early.
1: Well, good luck with it. It's about to start. And thankfully you've got some water and that's good. And, mate, well done on... Holidays Award, and
0: thank you.
1: I hope it sends more and more people down to you. And I think, as I said, Friday night, get on that one because it sounds like so much fun with, come and have a glass of wine and toasted sandwich. Great Western is a great region. You've got to go and do the tour at Sepult and go and, go and visit Grampians Estate next door to you, nearly.
0: Grampians Estate, and then you've got Langy down the road.
1: Yeah, yeah.
0: And bits and pieces. So,
1: exactly.
0: No, it's good. And, any support for anybody in the wine industry at the moment is good, so it doesn't matter what region you come from. If they could all get a bit of support, it'd be good because it's pretty tough out there at the moment. So.
1: Yeah, well, good luck with it. And you have some beautiful wines, and people should be buying them. Ben, thank you, mate. Enjoy the rest of your Sunday, and hopefully it turns out to a beautiful sunny day, hey?
0: Yeah, no worries. Cool.
1: Good one, mate.
0: Thanks, Simon.
1: Thank you.
0: Bye, mate.
1: See you. Bye.
0: Bye.
1: So That was Ben Thompson from Best's and Winery. We're now going to have a chat with Andrew Marks in a moment. So a quick break and then we'll be up for that. And if I can get the actual cut to play, that would be helpful. So just stand by for a moment while we do that. Yes, so we'll apologies for all of this these technical troubles today. Righto. So yeah, we're gonna shortly have a chat with Andrew Marks once I get him on the line, but I just need to fix this problem. And yes. Righto, this is going well, isn't it? So, sorry, the awkward silences and all of that. It's really not ideal, is it? So, yes, how good was that? Ben Thompson talking. That UVC thing is really quite amazing, I think. It's really so I just need someone to give me a hand here with turning off the thing. So David is going to give me a hand. Apparently the cart is playing here in the background and I can't get it over. So we just need to shut this one down. Yes. So everyone listening, sorry, go and make a cup of tea while we get this technical stuff going on. So it won't play until something in the background's going on, right? So so we've got our technical guys helping here. David's really good at this. So, as I said, we're going to have a chat with Andrew Marks shortly from Jembrook Hill. They won the best, the award for the best Sauv Blanc. Mostly I want to talk to him about, you know, the actual history of Jembrook Hill and the winery. Then, of course, we'll be chatting with Julian Castagna from Beechworth. And once we get our technical things sorted, it seems like, David, we need to turn this one off somehow. And I really apologise to everyone who's listening to this awkwardness. Now, the Halliday Awards that we're sort of covering generally, the Winery of the Year was House of Arras from down in Tasmania. Ed Carr, of course, who we've had on the show lots of times. Steve Flamstead, who was the Winemaker of the Year. He's consulting and also has a winery called Decades down in Tassie. Then the best value winery was Medhurst, which it's up in the dress circle, they call it, in the Yarra Valley. So up there with Coldstream Hills and Yarra Yering and Somar sort of is up there. I reckon Jill will be probably chatting to the Dark Horse Winery of the Year, which is Balancing Heart from the Granite Belt, because Jill loves that region up there. Wine of the Year. The Wine of the Year was Mount Mary Triolet, the 2024 vintage. Obviously, Mount Mary's up in the Yarra. So What else was what other highlights were there? There was Xanadu, the Reserve Cabernet, was the red wine of the year, and also the Cabernet of the year. What else? Chardonnay of the year. So Kooyong, you'd all know Kooyong, I guess. So yes, that was So we're about to have a chat with Andrew Marks. So, welcome to the show, Andrew. Andrew Marks from Jembrook Hill.
2: Thanks, Simon. Thanks for having me.
1: Thank you, mate. We're unfortunately having a few technical issues here in my studio, and so that doesn't concern you because now we can chat about Jembrook Hill. So, Andrew, tell us about the history of Jembrook Hill, and congratulations on your Seb Blanc getting up as the Halliday Best Seb Blanc for the year.
2: Yeah, thank you. We're thrilled to receive that recognition. It's fantastic. So Jembrook Hill was planted by my parents in Injun Marks in 1983. And back in the day, they spent 5 years driving around Melbourne. They basically drew a line. We grew up in Hawthorne, and I come from three generations of dentists. But my father had the agricultural bug, and he drew a line around Melbourne, basically an hour out of Melbourne, and that's where we went searching for 5 years, looking for an ideal winery site. So we could have ended up in Macedon or Mornington or Geelong, etc. And they found this place, Jembrook, that what they really wanted was an easterly facing slope with a beautiful view to retire to. And the itch that they wanted to scratch, which was to plant a vineyard. So that's how it all started. So it's a 5-hectare vineyard, which is the southernmost vineyard in the Yarra Valley on deep volcanic red soils. We're unirrigated.
1: Yep.
2: And we're planted to Sauvignon Blanc, Chardonnay, and Pinot Noir. And
1: Seb Blanc, from those, Chardonnay, Pinot Noir. Yep.
2: Yeah, and of those, we produce a Sauvignon Blanc. We produce either a Blanc de Blanc bubbles or with 6 years on yeast leaves, or a straight Chardonnay table wine. And depending on the year, we might produce both, or we might produce one or the other, depending on our yields. And Pinot Noir, we actually produce three cuvées of Pinot from our tiny vineyard, so from about 2.5 hectares of Pinot Noir. So it's quite interesting and a lot of fun.
1: Yeah. So how long have you been working in the business?
2: So I've been back since 2005, so 21 years, just about due from some long-term
1: leave.
2: And so I farm the property with my mother, June. Ian passed away in 2017.
1: Oh, sorry to hear.
2: And we just we do what we do. So we're vignerons in the true sense of the word. The winery is set up on the property, and all the wine is made, is grown by us and made by us. It's a great way to spend the days.
1: Yeah, totally. So we were just chatting with Ben Thompson from down at Great Western at Best's. He said that they've had such good rainfall that their soil has filled to sort of about nearly a metre, like 800 mil. Had a similar sort of outcome, or...?
2: I caught some of that conversation, which was fascinating. Mm. We don't have soil moisture monitors, but we are a very wet zone up here in Jembrook. It's sort of like these green rolling hills. The annual average rainfall across 44 years is about 1,200 mils per annum. So it's a super high rainfall. It's a very cool site, and hence being unirrigated. Mm. It has been quite wet over winter. We've probably had about 400 mils over winter. So I think that's pretty good. It is certainly.
1: So does that fill dams?
2: So we don't. As I said, we're unirrigated.
1: You don't even have dams.
2: We don't have it. We have a dam up here which doesn't hold any water. it's red soil. It's really porous. Yeah. It's beautifully well drained, and it's great for growing things. It's traditionally potato country up here.
1: Okay.
2: And you know, things just grow beautifully. The red soils, I think, for the Pinot Noir, gives us a lot of perfume. There's no sort of like clay underpan. Essentially, there's some clay in some areas of the vineyard, but yeah, it tends to produce beautifully fragrant Pinot. And the Sauvignon Blanc was the first grape variety that my parents in Engine planted back in 1983. So they sort of got into wine. Their friendship circle at the time was John and Molly Milton and Pete McMahon and Mark McMahon and Reg and Tina Egan. And those guys were sort of 10 to 15 years older than them, but that was their friendship circle. And they sort of got the bug through those guys. And so that's sort of how it all happened. And Reg Egan suggested planting Sauvignon Blanc up in our site just because it was such a cool marginal site. And it's turned out the Sauvignon Blanc has always performed very, very well up at our property. You can taste the flavour in the grapes weeks out before harvest. It's almost one of those few grape varieties that you can taste the grape and you can get an idea in your head of what the eventual wine will taste like.
1: Wow. Yeah. So how would you describe your Sauv Blanc compared to, say, one from the Adelaide Hills or something like that?
2: Oh, look, I think there's some very fine examples of Sauvignon Blanc from the Adelaide Hills. I think, I'm not sure about a comparison, but it's...
1: Even compare it to... Because obviously a lot of people have historically drunk Sauv Blanc from New Zealand, from Marlborough.
2: Yep.
1: Your flavour profile is quite different to that, isn't it?
2: Yeah, I think so. I think there's a lot of fruit intensity. We're not so much on the pyrazine kind of range of flavour. There can be a bit of cucumber, I guess, in there, but we're not so much on the capsicum range of flavours. So we're quite intense flavours. The wine is very textured. We love... we give the time, the wine, full time in...
1: To ripen?
2: To ripen. And it's basically, we're looking at sugar and the acid balance.
1: Mm-hmm.
2: So in a warm year... We're just making sure that we have enough acid in the grapes. In the cool year, we leave the wine out, the fruit. You know, we're just looking for optimum ripeness, essentially. So we're looking for acid balance, which is overall really, really super important. We've often got great flavour, like I said, from 3 weeks out in the fruit itself. It's just got amazing intensity. In the winery, we crush the fruit. There's a lot of flavour in the skins of Sauvignon Blanc, so we like crushing the fruit to release some of that flavour, and we press it without extended skin contact. And then we settle it for about 5 or 6 days, just under its own steam, just cold fruit, cold juice. And then we put it into barrel, and quite turbid juice. So we're looking for texture, and we don't add any yeast. And so it's fermented in 500-litre old French barrels, so large format old French oak. And sometimes it can ferment quite warm, which I think is also quite important to building texture in the wine and maybe burn off some of the worst elements of sort of like green fruit as well, which is, I think, gives it great texture. So the key to Sauvignon Blanc, I think, which is really important, is the texture, which is, you know, gives it that really satisfying drinkability. And we bottle our Sauvignon Blanc at the same time as our Pinot and Chardonnay. So we give it, the French have that word élevage, which, you know, to... The raising of the wine or the maturation of the wine, and we think that's really important to our savvy.
1: So it's sort of, in a way, it sounds like a bit of a fumé blanc type process.
2: It is, with the exception of the fact that there's no new oak, essentially.
1: Yeah. So it's just,
2: and so
1: the wood is kind of like not giving it oak characters, but just giving it maybe a bit of texture or a bit of rounding off or something.
2: I think so. And depending on, like in 2025, actually, the year that we've won this award for, we've got two blocks of Sauvignon Blanc, and they bring different characters to the wine. And so they will get picked on different dates depending on their ripeness. And I ferment them separately, keep them separate up until the final assemblage. But and one of those blocks I actually fermented in stainless steel and then used as topping wine for the puncheons. And that's how we rolled back in the day when we had larger volumes of Sauvignon Blanc. We would potentially cement half it, or a portion, 40% or 60%, depending on the year, in stainless steel, and then blend it with the wooded portion. But it's not strictly speaking a Fumé style, but it's just a beautifully textural white wine that's got lots of flavour, and is a terrific drink.
1: So you're talking about the flavour and the acid and stuff. So there's obviously a tipping point, isn't there, where you kind of go, right, we've got the flavour and the acid's there, but you don't want to go too far because then the acid starts dropping off and you lose that balance.
2: That's exactly right. I mean, obviously every vintage is different, and you're sort of rolling with the vagaries of weather, and sometimes you pick when sometimes there'll be quite large windows of picking, and sometimes they'll be quite short, and you just need to be alive to that. We're out in the vineyard tasting grapes, every other day, if not every day. As I said, it's only a 5-hectare vineyard, and we ripen quite a lot later than the rest of the Yarra Valley. So people might be picking their Pinots in mid-February in the lower Yarra, and we'll be picking ours in mid-March, a month later.
1: Wow.
2: So it's quite a different sort of timetable up in the Upper Yarra Valley.
1: Yeah, yeah. There's a group of wineries that have got together, which is sort of in the Upper Yarra. Like, there's some small wineries and things like that. Do you get involved in that sort of stuff? Like, can people come and visit you, Cellador-wise? Can they visit, any time, or is it by appointment, or how do you roll?
2: Yeah, so we're by appointment. We actually don't have a Cellador at our place. And I'm here basically 6 days a week, sometimes 7 days a week, depending on the time of the season. I'm actually sitting on the tractor speaking to you right now. it's a beautiful day up in the air, blue skies, the fogs are just burning off, and it's going to be an absolute classic day. So we don't have a Cellador sales. It's by appointment only. Send an email let us know that you're interested in the wines and you've heard of our wines, and then we'll spend some time with you and take you through the current wines that are in barrel, essentially. That's how we like to roll it. That's a pretty unique experience.
1: Yeah, it would be.
2: So that's how we typically go. And our route, I think, for small wineries like ours, I think, direct to consumer business is becoming just increasingly more important. And so I think the key to profitability at lies in selling direct to consumers. So awards like this are great to raise the profile. We've been here for 43 years. A lot of people still haven't heard of us, but we punch above our weight for what we're producing, be it our Sauvignon Blanc, our Bubbles, our Chardonnay, or our Pinot, which has got a great following. So it's just encouraging people to subscribe, follow our very sporadic newsletters with an update on what's happening in the vineyard, and maybe a special deal here and there, and support a small family business directly, which is terrific.
1: Yeah, totally. And I love that the crowd that they that your parents sort of were getting some inspiration or guidance or friendship from right at the start. They're some of the most so Wantirna Strait and Mount Mary and Yeringberg, it's like pretty amazing company.
2: They're icons of the Yarra Valley, and they've done so much for the Yarra Valley, and we're sort of all riding on their coattails a little bit. And it was pretty pleasing to see that in the latest Wine Companion, Yeringberg did really well, as did Mount Mary, and as did the Yarra Valley. To be honest, we're a small region that is producing a great breadth and diversity of wines. It's really interesting. Like, you sort of try and pinpoint what is it that we're great at, and we've always thought that we produce a beautiful Sauvignon Blanc, but we produce beautiful Pinot Noir and Chardonnay as well, and yet I think we make some of the country's best Cabernets, and Syrah is beautiful. There's some producers of Nebbiolo and which are tremendous in the valley. So it's sort of it beggars belief that we can lay claim to all these styles, and I'm not sure exactly what it is, but it's quite a diverse little region.
1: Yeah, it is, and of course the Yarra Valley Wine Show judging was held a couple of weeks ago, and the results came out the other night, Thursday night. So how did you go, and did you have any success? I'm sorry, I should have looked that up, with the Yarra Valley wines.
2: So yeah, We only started re-entering the Yarra Valley Wine Show in the last 3 years, and the greatest value that I've got out of it is actually the exhibitors tasting, where you go and have a look at all the wines together, and you can sort of benchmark, do a bit of a benchmarking exercise. It's also good.